Fanfare on Amazing Grace by Adolphus Hailstork. We heard a performance by the Cleveland Repertory Orchestra conducted by Matthew Salvaggio, the ensemble's founding music director. And you're listening to a program called Spiritual Landscapes, recorded in November of 2025 at the Federated Church in Chagrin Falls. Next on the program is Andante Moderato, an arrangement for string orchestra of the slow movement from a string quartet that Florence Price composed in 1929. At age 42, recently divorced, Ms. Price was supporting herself by playing organ for silent films in Chicago. 4 years later, the Chicago Symphony premiered her Symphony No. 1, making her the first black woman to have a symphony performed by a major American orchestra. While the work reflects the influence of Dvorak and other late romantics, its melodies draw on the pentatonic character of the African-American spiritual tradition. Now here is Andante Moderato by Florence Price with the Cleveland Repertory Orchestra conducted by Matthew Salvaggio.

Andante Moderato by Florence Price, in a performance by the string sections of the Cleveland Repertory Orchestra, conducted by Matthew Salvaggio. You're listening to Ovations, tonight featuring performances by the Cleveland Repertory Orchestra. Next, we'll hear Montgomery Variations by Margaret Bonds, composed in 1964. In 1963, Ms. Bonds toured Montgomery, Alabama, and surrounding communities with vocalist Eugene Bryce and the Manhattan Melodaires, experiencing firsthand the landscape of the civil rights movement inspired this work. Montgomery Variations is a set of seven programmatic variations on the spiritual I Want Jesus to Walk With Me. Ms. Bond's own program notes describe events including the Montgomery bus boycott, the resolve of those who participated, and the 1963 bombing of Birmingham's 16th Street Baptist Church. During the boycott, residents walked rather than ride city buses, costing the transit system an estimated $30,000 to $40,000 in fares each day for 382 days. Ms. Bonds heard the piece performed only once during her lifetime. After her death, it fell into obscurity and was not published until 2020. Often misdated to 1965 because of its association with the Selma marches, the autograph score clearly dates from 1964, and Bonds shared it with Ned Roram that autumn before the Selma movement began. She dedicated the work to Martin Luther King, Jr. We'll hear the Montgomery Variations by Margaret Bonds, played by the Cleveland Repertory Orchestra, conducted by Matthew Salvaggio.

Montgomery Variations by Margaret Bonds with the Cleveland Repertory Orchestra, conducted by Matthew Salvaggio, from a concert given by the Cleveland Repertory Orchestra in November of 2025 at Federated Church in Chagrin Falls, Ohio. Our program concludes with the American Suite, Opus 98B, by Antonín Dvořák. Dvořák composed the suite for piano in New York between February 19th and March 1st, 1894, then orchestrated it more than a year later, just before leaving the United States. He never heard the orchestral version, which was premiered in Prague in 1910, 6 years after his death. We'll hear the Cleveland Repertory Orchestra under Matthew Salvaggio's direction in the American Suite, Opus 98B, by Antonín Dvořák, on tonight's edition of Ovations.

The American Suite Opus 98B by Antonín Dvořák with the Cleveland Repertory Orchestra conducted by Matthew Salvaggio. That's it for tonight's program. You've been listening to the Cleveland Repertory Orchestra in 250 Years in Harmony, exploring the spirit of a nation through sound, and tonight's program titled Spiritual Landscapes, recorded November 8, 2025 at Federated Church in Chagrin Falls, Ohio. Matthew Salvaggio conducted. The recording engineer was Alexander Morris. Ovations is produced by WCLV IdeaStream Public Media. I'm Mark Sotola. 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

0: 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Emmanuel Ax is the soloist for the dramatic Piano Concerto No. 20 by Mozart, and then the Symphony No. 10 by Dmitri Shostakovich. 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
1: On WCLV, welcome to In Tribute to A. Grace Lee Mims. I'm Jacqueline Gerber. Grace Mims hosted the Black Arts on WCLV for 43 years. When she died in October of 2019, we decided that we would maintain this 10 to 11 p.m. slot on Wednesdays in her memory. Later in this hour, we're going to hear a suite from Duke Ellington's ballet called The River. First, though, this is by the American composer Joel Puckett. His double concerto for clarinet, flute, and orchestra is called Duo Concerto. It was commissioned by the Chicago Youth Symphony, and in this recording, Anthony McGill is the clarinetist, his brother Damara McGill is the flutist, and Alan Tinkham leads the Chicago Youth Symphony.

0: on WCLV. We heard the duo concerto by the American composer Joel Puckett. This was commissioned by the Chicago Youth Symphony, which was the performing ensemble here, led by Alan Tinkham. The clarinetist was Anthony McGill, and the flutist was his brother, Demara McGill.
1: 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You will hear a harp concerto from 1738, his Chandos Anthem No. 8, O Come Let Us Sing Unto the Lord, and we will open with the beginning of his oratorio, Saul. I'm John Mills. 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
0: Next on In Tribute to A. Grace Lee Mims, we've heard of Handel's water music and Telemann's water music, but perhaps not Duke Ellington's water music. The ballet is called The River. It was commissioned by the American Ballet Theater for the 30th anniversary of that ensemble. Alvin Ailey choreographed it. It's from the 1970s, and it follows the course of a river through various stages, through a meander, a falls, a whirlpool, and then gurgling rapids. It's played here by the Detroit Symphony, led by Nami Yerville.

0: On WCLV, we've heard a suite from the ballet The River by Duke Ellington. Ron Collier arranged it. It was played by the Detroit Symphony, conducted by Naomi Yerby.
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0: Our next selection on In Tribute to A. Grace Lee Mims is by Duke Ellington's good friend and collaborator Billy Strayhorn. It's very lush. It's called Chelsea Bridge, played here by the Center City Brass Quintet.

0: Recorded for the Shondos label in 1998 by the Center City Brass Quintet, we've heard Chelsea Bridge by Billy Strayhorn, arranged by Robert Elkier on WCLV.
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0: That jazz improvisation of The Entertainer by Scott Joplin is by Jeremy Ajani Jordan, who was the pianist along with violinist Kristen Lee. Scott Joplin was the composer. I'm Jacqueline Gerber. I hope that you've enjoyed In Tribute to A. Grace Lee Mims. The Quiet Hour is coming up shortly.
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3: I thought it might be nice to hear some music of Antonín Dvořák. I'm Peter Van de Graaff. Let's begin with a rarely heard work of his, one of his legends for orchestra. Here's the fourth of the eights, and the Halle Orchestra is led by Sir John Barbarelli.

the Halle Orchestra under the baton of Sir John Barbarolli, bringing us there the fourth of the eight legends, originally for piano four hands, but also orchestrated by composer Antonín Dvořák. Good to have you along. Some American music later on, including the second violin concerto by Walter Piston. And we have right now a fantasy drawn from the best-known opera by far by Antonín Dvořák called Rusalka, about a water sprite that falls in love with a human. Here's the Pittsburgh Symphony, Manfred Honeck conducting, and he also arranged this music from Dvorak's opera.

0: Manfred Honeck conducted the Pittsburgh Symphony in his own arrangement of a fantasy drawn from the opera by Antonin Dvořák called Rusalka.
1: Here are some upcoming area arts events from the WCLV online arts calendar. Rabbit Run Theater in Madison presents Cole Porter's Tony Award-winning musical, Kiss Me, Kate, centering on the on-and-off relationship between the leading man and former wife. It runs July 17th through August 8th. After a two-year hiatus, the Baldwin-Wallace Men's Chorus Summer Sing Festival returns. This cherished tradition features familiar tenor bass tunes alongside some new repertoire. 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It's at Baldwin-Wallace's Kulas Hall on Tuesday, August 11th. 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
0: Here is a song without words by American composer Charles Brown. Rachel Barton Pine, violin, Matthew Hagel, piano.

Some music by an African-American blues singer and pianist named Charles Brown. That was A Song Without Words. And it was Rachel Barton Pine played violin, Matthew Hagel piano. Some more music for violin by another American composer. This is by Walter Piston. He wrote this in 1959, 1960 for Josef Fuchs violin. It had its premiere with the Boston Symphony in 1960. And it is the Violin Concerto No. 2. If you haven't heard this, I'm glad you have the opportunity right now. It's a wonderful piece, I think. James Buswell is the violinist, Ukraine National Symphony, Theodore Kuchar conducting, and Walter Piston's second concerto.

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Another American composer, Charles Ives, wrote this song, I Traveled Among Unknown Men, sung by William Sharp.

0: That was a song by Charles Ives with William Sharp and Stephen Blyer performing.
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0: My name is Peter Van de Graaff. Here is your host, and I have a couple of keyboard concertos for you. One for organ and orchestra by Joseph Haydn, one for piano and orchestra by Felix Mendelssohn. And a couple of English pieces right now. Before we get to the introduction, an allegro by Elgar for strings, conducted, by the way, by another great English composer. Here is something by Edgar Bainton, who specialized in writing sacred works, including this, "And I Saw a New Heaven," sung by the 16, conducted by Harry Christophers.

0: the strings of the English Chamber Orchestra under the baton of Benjamin Britten, and music of Sir Edward Elgar, the introduction and allegro.
1: This is the Composer's Datebook for July 23rd. I'm John Burge. On today's date in 1757, the Italian composer Domenico Scarlatti died in Madrid. He was 71 years old, and for the last 38 years of his life was employed at the court of Princess Maria Barbara, first in her native Portugal, and then, when the princess married the heir to the Spanish throne, in Madrid. Although Domenico could very well have stayed in Italy and become a famous opera composer, like his father Alessandro, Domenico Scarlatti spent the better part of his life composing more than 600 virtuoso sonatas for Maria Barbara. Only a handful of these were published during his lifetime. In the 19th century, Liszt and Brahms took the trouble to hunt down additional Scarlatti sonatas in manuscript, but the bulk of them remain unpublished and unknown until a complete edition was published in the 20th century. While not coming anywhere close to matching Scarlatti's output, one 20th century American composer, the Philadelphia-born Vincent Persichetti, composed 10 harpsichord sonatas of his own. The growing number of modern-day harpsichordists has meant that in addition to the wealth of old music for the instrument, many contemporary composers have followed Persichetti's example and are writing new works for this old instrument.

Composer's Daybook is produced by APM, American Public Media, in conjunction with the American Composers Forum, reminding you that all music was once new. Here's a real discovery for you. Felix Mendelssohn famously wrote two piano concertos, right? Well, we're going to hear his third piano concerto. He sketched it out extensively, and Marcello Bufalini took those sketches, reconstructed this piece, which was written quite late in Mendelssohn's career, 1842, 1844. Here is Roberto Proceda with the Leipzig Gewandhaus Orchestra, Ricardo Chailly conducting, and the third piano concerto by Mendelssohn.

Anton Holzapfel playing the organ with the ensemble Dolce Risonata and that concerto in C major by Joseph Haydn. Here is Linel Rog performing a bit of music on the organ by Bach. It's a chorale melody setting.

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0: We will hear two of the Four Seasons of Buenos Aires by Astor Piazzolla. First, Summer.

Daniel Barenboim, the pianist, appropriate because he was Argentinian-born, and that is very Argentinian music, by Astor Piazzolla, one of the four seasons of Buenos Aires, and that was the season autumn. Lots of tangos in the music of Astor Piazzolla. Here's another example of that, as this is a tango for a solo flute, played by Patrick Galois.

Symphony No. 2 in B-flat, music dating from 1899 by the late Romantic Austrian composer Alexander von Zemlinsky. That was the Gürzenich Orchestra, conducted by James Conlon. Zemlinsky was very prolific at writing songs and wrote some wonderful ones, including this one, Little Blue Star, Blaues Sternlein. Chen Reis sings it with the Jewish Chamber Orchestra of Munich, conducted by Daniel Grossmann.

0: Ken Rice, soprano, and The Little Blue Star, one of the six waltz songs by Alexander von Zemlinsky.
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0: Invite you along as we listen to a symphony by Mozart, an early symphony of his, in a period instrument performance in just a few minutes. This is from a disc called Uncommon Encores. Dimitri Paperno is the pianist, and one of the encores that he often played is the second movement of Mozart's Piano Sonata No. 10 in C, Kirchhoff 330. Here it is.

Christopher Hogwood leading the Academy of Ancient Music in the Symphony No. 19, some rarely heard music by Mozart. And we'll follow that symphony with a sinfonia, a little symphony, which is actually just for keyboard. Ton Koopman plays this music of Bach.

structure of that piece, a very typical Hungarian structure of slow followed by fast. That is the Rhapsody number 1, the first of the two rhapsodies for violin by Béla Bartók. Performance by Gil Shaham and the Chicago Symphony, conducted by Pierre Boulez. Here's music by a French harpist composer named Bernard Alguès. Barbara Muller and Delaine Fedson perform.

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0: Thank you so much for tuning in. I'm Peter Van de Graaff, here to keep you company with music by Haydn in just a few minutes, and then by the Estonian composer Eduard Tubin. We'll be listening to his third symphony as the featured work. Right now, a little serenade for violin and orchestra by a Czech composer who was a pupil of Antonín Dvořák. His name is Oskar Nedbal. He focused on writing lighter music throughout his life. And this is Douglas Bostock to conduct.

0: Because of that finale, that is known as the Gypsy Trio. Piano Trio in G, number 25 by Joseph Haydn, and a performance by the Vienna Piano Trio.
1: Here are some upcoming area arts events from the WCLV online arts calendar. At the Blossom Music Festival, Kevin John Edusse leads a vibrant program that highlights Rachmaninoff's symphonic dances, which the Cleveland Orchestra will play side by side with the Kent Blossom Chamber Orchestra. Zoltan Kodály's Dances of Galanta are also on the program, as well as Martinu's first cello concerto, performed by principal cellist Mark Kossower. It's on Saturday, July 25th. Dance Cleveland's Community Dance Day and Northeast Ohio Student Showcase takes place at the Playhouse Square District on Saturday, July 25th, 10 a.m. to 4 p.m. To find out more about these events and others, visit WCLV's online arts calendar at wclv.org.
0: To Estonia we go for a work written in 1940 to 1942. Now, we have to remember that the Nazis had taken over Estonia, then the Russians had come in, and Estonia had been no longer independent for quite some time, and there's an underlying current of that oppression in this symphony, although it's not explicitly stated anywhere by the composer, nor is the work given a subtitle, but a work which is greatly appreciated in Estonia. Third Symphony by Eduard Tubin. The Swedish Radio Symphony is conducted by Nima Järvi.

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0: Couple of pieces from the Baroque for you, both performed by Masko Virtuosi and Vladimir Spivakov. First from the Orchestral Suite No. 3 of Bach, the Aria.

0: Some music by the Russian composer Dmitry Kabalevsky. He wrote a lot of music for children. If you played piano as a child, chances are you came across some of his piano pieces for children. That was written in 1948 and was premiered by an 18-year-old violinist. Igor Bezrodny was his name. The recording we just heard of that C major violin concerto by Kabalevsky was with Gil Shaham, the Russian National Orchestra. The conductor was Mikhail Pletnyov.
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2: 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Rabbit Run Theater in Madison presents Cole Porter's Tony Award-winning musical, Kiss Me, Kate, centering on the on-and-off relationship between the leading man and former wife. It runs July 17th through August 8th. After a two-year hiatus, the Baldwin Wallace Men's Chorus Summer Sing Festival returns. 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It's at Baldwin Wallace's Coolis Hall on Tuesday, August 11th. 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
0: We're going to hear a couple of comic overtures now by two British composers. We first have this by Havergal Brian. He lived a long life, 1876 to 1972. He was 96 years old when he died. And he wrote throughout his career three works which he called comedy overtures. They're not overtures to anything, just concert overtures. This is from 1962 now. He was 86 when he wrote this, thus. And it's based on a popular song sometimes known as the Miller of the Dee or Miller of Dee. Here is this comedy overture, The Jolly Miller, by Havergal Brian with the BBC Scottish Symphony Orchestra. Lionel Friend is our conductor.

0: on WCLV at 1 minute before six. That's by Sir Hamilton Harty from an Irish symphony published in 1904. That's called the Fair Day. Fair is a noun, meaning everybody went to the fair. And that was the Boston Pops, led by Keith Lockhart.
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0: And in addition to that, on the movie quiz at 8:25, I have a pair of tickets to see one of the semifinal chamber rounds of the Cleveland International Piano Competition for Young Artists. 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
8: News with Moira Alderson. The Prime Minister of India, Narendra Modi, has attempted to assuage what a BBC correspondent describes as unprecedented youth protests by promising swift and stringent punishment to those responsible for exam paper leaks. But his offer of fast-track courts was swiftly rejected by the group leading the protests. Our correspondent, Arunade Mukherjee, is at the main youth demonstration site in Delhi.
9: They're coming from different parts of India, talking about how they were impacted in some way or the other. And more than that, they worried that these kind of systemic problems will persist. And for the next generation that is coming in, they desperately need reform. But the protesters here, in response to what Prime Minister Narendra Modi said, say that these words mean very little. They simply want the Federal Education Minister, Dharmendra Pradhan, to take moral responsibility and resign. And Prime Minister Narendra Modi, or anyone in his cabinet, has been completely silent.
8: Oil prices have increased sharply after the Iranian-backed Houthi movement in Yemen said it had attacked two Saudi Arabian oil tankers in the Red Sea. The price of a barrel of crude has hit a level not seen since early June. Yolande Nell has more details.
10: The Saudis have confirmed that there was indeed an attack on one Saudi vessel close to a port in the far south of the country. They say that the crew disembarked safely, that they've stopped there being any environmental damage, because this is, importantly, an area which is close to a wildlife reserve. But now, you know, all eyes are on other ships, with two Chinese supertankers carrying about 4 million barrels of Saudi oil said to be heading towards Bab al-Mandab. We're watching closely to see what happens there.
8: Meanwhile, the U.S. Secretary of State promised that President Trump would seek a head for an eye as Washington pursued its air campaign against Iran for a 12th consecutive night. Marco Rubio said Iran would pay a price for its refusal to allow free transit of the Strait of Hormuz. Reports in U.S. media suggest heavy bombers have targeted Iran. Jeremy Bowen has this analysis.
11: I think what we're seeing is the fact that Donald Trump has no good options. The option of trying to get a negotiating process going again via intermediaries, which would require him to accept concessions he's not prepared to accept, essentially, to the Iranian side. That leaves him, in his own mind, I think, with this feeling that somehow, by bombing the Iranian regime, they will crumble, and there is no evidence that they will do that. So this is a dangerous process because it escalates.
8: With the Middle East conflict showing no signs of abating, its economic impact is being widely felt. Companies which buy a lot of fuel, such as the British airline EasyJet, have been hit by high prices. Its net profit fell by 70% in the most recent quarter. Meanwhile, oil companies with widespread assets outside the region, such as the French oil giant Total Energies, have been benefiting. BBC News. Russia has told the United States to stop sending weapons to Ukraine as the foreign ministers of the two countries held a brief meeting in Asia. But Sergei Lavrov told the US Secretary of State, Marco Rubio, that Moscow was still open to a diplomatic resolution to a conflict now in its fifth year. The Philippines has accused the Chinese Coast Guard of firing water cannon and using dangerous manoeuvres to block vessels bringing aid to Filipino fishermen near a disputed South China Sea reef. Beijing claims most of the South China Sea, including the shoal, despite an international ruling that its assertion lacks any legal basis. Our Global Affairs reporter Mimi Swaby has more details.
7: China said the Philippines initiated malicious attacks near the Scarborough Shoal, one of Asia's most contested maritime sites, which is claimed by both nations. Neither Filipino vessel was hit, and they reportedly continue to supply fuel to fishermen in the area. It's the second incident between China and the Philippines in 4 days, and comes as Beijing attends a regional summit in Manila. The US Secretary of State Marco Rubio called the Chinese action in the waters disturbing and promised that the US would stand by its allies. The Association of Southeast Asian Nations has long sought to establish a code of conduct with China for the disputed waterway.
8: Two Ghanaian nationals have petitioned the International Criminal Court to open a preliminary investigation into attacks against foreigners in South Africa. It alleges a pattern of widespread and systematic violence against migrants and accuses the government of President Cyril Ramaphosa of failing to punish those responsible. A South African government spokesperson called the move opportunistic. For the first time, an artificial intelligence model has matched elite human contestants by achieving a perfect score at the world's most prestigious mathematics contest. Chinese tech companies Huawei and Xia Hongshu announced their AI systems had solved every problem perfectly at the International Mathematical Olympiad. BBC News.
0: On WCLV at 6 minutes after six. Today is Thursday, the 23rd of July already. This is the first program on WCLV. I'm Jacqueline Gerber. I'll be your host until 10. Traffic is coming up. It's time to review the forecast, which is rather nice. Today, 75 and sunny, no breeze to speak of. Tonight, 55 and clear. Tomorrow, 80 and sunny. Saturday, 85 and sunny. Sunday, 85 with a 40% chance of some rain and probably some thunder as well. Currently, the air is calm. The humidity is 93%. Right now at Kent, it's 51 degrees. Mansfield, 55. Lorena Liria, 53. Akron Canton, 51. Hopkins, 56. And at Cleveland's lakefront, it is 62 degrees. There's a closure in Twinsburg due to an accident. Interstate 480 eastbound is closed temporarily between Route 91 and Frost Road. Also, a closure in Cleveland has resulted from a crash. South Marginal Road is closed between Marquette Street and East 55th. And the exit ramp is blocked in Summit County due to a disabled vehicle. In Summit County, this is on Interstate 7677 westbound's off-ramp to Main Broadway. Also, in ramp news, the ramp from West 140th Street to Interstate 90 eastbound is going to close Monday through December. They're going to redo the ramp and do some pavement replacement as well. 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Here's one of them.
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0: If you have never heard the symphonic dances before, this is your chance. Live in concert, there's nothing like it. You will be vibrating for quite a while after that third and final movement. Here is the gold medalist from the 2011 Cleveland International Piano Competition, and that is Alexander Schimpf. And from Image Book 2 by Debussy, The Moon Descends on the Temple That Was.

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Alexander Schimpf, the German-born pianist who won the 2011 Cleveland International Piano Competition. From Image Book 2 by Debussy, The Moon Descends on the Temple That Was. That's from 1907. The CIPC for Young Artists is very top of mind in Northeast Ohio. And on the movie quiz, I have a pair of tickets to see one of the semifinal chamber rounds, either Monday night, the 27th at 7:30, or Tuesday, the 28th at 7:30. And you will need an email address, which is essential to this transaction. You do not have to choose your date. I will give you information and some online tools that will allow you to make your own choice. And that is at 8:25 on the movie quiz. It's 6:15 on WCLV, and right now it is time to talk about you. WCLV listeners come in all types of formulations. Many of you are very creative, or you would like to be more creative, which is why you listen to music. You love beauty, that's why you surround yourself with the sounds of music on WCLV. You're reliable, you're dependable. If a neighbor has a car where the battery's died, you've got the jumper cables, and you will take care of it and help out your neighbor. And you're also curious. You're the type of person who will say, what is that oily stuff underneath my car? I wonder what that is. And then you will investigate and take care of it. And some of you also say to yourselves, you know, what's behind what I hear in WCLV? Well, to do that, would take more time than we have. But if you've never become a member, this is a great opportunity, because today, during this fundraiser week, when we have a $75,000 goal that we must make by 7 tomorrow night, we are inviting you to become an IdeaStream sustainer through an ongoing monthly contribution. And this is one of these ways that reliability is emphasized, because we know that revenue's coming in. You know you are donating to WCLV on a monthly basis. Today's featured thank you, which we've talked about earlier in the week, is the TSA pre-check.

enrollment code, and you'll get, when you give a qualifying monthly contribution of $20, we will send you everything you need to get started. 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You're dependable. 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And you do all of this by the telephone at 844-903-9903. 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And I might add, I suspect that a lot of WCLV listeners pay attention to the flight attendants' safety demonstration at the front, which is an extremely important thing to do. If Haydn was around, he would pay attention to it. But right now, he's not around. So we're going to listen to his Divertimento for Winds, played by the Vienna Quintet on WCLV.

0: On WCLV, we've heard Joseph Haydn's Divertimento for Winds from 1784. The Chorale St. Anthony II movement inspired Brahms' Haydn variations and is the alma mater of Hathaway Brown School. There is substantial evidence that it was not really written by Haydn, but it's too late to change it now. We heard the Vienna Quintet on WCLV, where support comes in part from
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0: 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They're very cruel. 844-903-9903 is the way you can do it by phone, or you can go to ideastream.org/donate. And again, we have a $75,000 goal by 7 o'clock tomorrow night. So Tempest is fugiting. And musicians know a great deal about time. This is by the Austrian cellist Stefan Quantz. These are his Dances from Transylvania.

Andreas Ottensamer was the clarinetist, and Oscar Ochros played the cymbalom. With a chamber ensemble, that's Stephen Quance's Dances from Transylvania from 2014 on WCLV.

0: A traditional early American 19th century tune was sung by Lucas Meacham with his wife Irina Meacham at the keyboard on WCLV. It's now 20 minutes before 7. In Twinsburg, that closure is still with us. Interstate 480 eastbound is closed between Route 91 and Frost Road. That's due to a crash. In Cleveland, South Marginal Road is closed between Marquette Street and East 55th for the same reason. In Summit County, the accident has now cleared. Interstate 7677 westbound to Main and Broadway, that is no longer an issue. Today's high will be around 75 degrees with sunshine and no breezes. Right now, it is around 55 degrees, including at Cleveland's lakefront. 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
1: 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Rachmaninoff's symphonic dances, July 25th at Blossom. 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This past year has demonstrated the strength and adaptability of public media. Despite the permanent loss of federal funding, IdeaStream continues serving Northeast Ohio through trusted journalism, educational resources, arts programming, and community engagement. That progress is made possible by people who believe public media matters. 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
0: And you can also call the regular telephone number for WCLV, 844-903-9903. And we thank you very much for caring enough about what you hear on the air or on your listening device to make a contribution to WCLV, which was a commercial station for its first 50 years, and as of the beginning of 2013, is a public station, which many classical stations, especially in major markets, had to basically convert to, because in the 20-aughts, somehow, especially when the economy was not so hot, advertising agencies or people that placed ads on commercial stations decided that people who listened to classical music were not worth reaching. A decision with which I disagree, and I think you do too. But it just shows you some of the thinking that they thought, you know, people that listened to long-haired music, were of no value. Well, we know that's not true. And you demonstrate it time and time again, and for that, we are very grateful. The Adagio for Strings by Samuel Barber is the second movement of his String Quartet Opus 11, and it gained legs, as they say in showbiz, and is frequently performed freestanding, where it is right now, played by the Brodsky Quartet.

On WCLV, we heard a recording by the Brodsky Quartet of the Adagio for Strings by Samuel Barber on WCLV. It's time to update traffic and also the forecast. It's going to be about 75 degrees today. It's currently in the 50s. The air is calm. The sunrise was at 6:14, and it sets tonight at 8:53. And the phase of the moon, which you may or may not be able to see, is the first quarter. Sometimes, in your luncheon conversation, mentioning the phase of the moon might make you seem to be extremely intelligent. Which, of course, you are. Golly, there's a lot going on this morning. Let's start in Cleveland with a closure. South Marginal Road is closed between Marquette Street and East 55th. In Twinsburg, there's an accident which has closed Interstate 480 eastbound between 91 and Frost Road. In Summit County, Interstate 77 northbound after Jet Road, that crash has produced a backup to Route 18 on the east outbound Shoreway. This is eastbound, I-90 eastbound. There's an accident at East 55th. Summit County, there's a clearing of the accident previously mentioned. Interstate 7677 westbound to Main and Broadway. That has been taken care of.

Leroy Anderson's Clarinet Candy on WCLV. That was the Cleveland Pops, led by Carl Topolo, who was one clarinetist and the other one was Louis Gangal. On WCLV, it's now 4 minutes before 7. We'll have a short newscast at 7, and then our first musical selection next hour will be by a fellow probably 50% of you have never heard of, but that doesn't mean his music isn't worth listening to. That is one of the things about classical radio that you kind of, by osmosis, learn about these composers. It's like listening to sports radio. You may know nothing about sports, but if you listen to sports radio for a while, you will start to take on a few facts here and there and have a little more knowledge. 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It's not school, it's not class, but de facto, it can function that way. So keep that in mind. Some of you come to listening to WCLV with immense musical knowledge, and some of you with zero musical knowledge, but eventually it all works out. There are some people to thank this morning, and we actually have three, and Brian from Elyria, Adele from Lakewood, and John from Madison. And we thank them for getting in touch and becoming members of WCLV Idea Stream. 844-903-9903 is the phone number. You can also go to ideastream.org/donate. We have a special thank you gift today only, and that is the TSA pre-check. And it's really an interesting, unusual. This is my fourth station. None of my prior stations have anything like this as a thank you gift. 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And you'll say, but yes, at WCLV Idea Stream, we did have that. And it might give some other stations some ideas. You never know. 844-903-9903. This is the penultimate day of this fundraising campaign. 75,000 is the goal by 7 o'clock tomorrow night. And when you're helping us, you're also helping yourself, because you're listening right now, and that has value to you. And you fix an amount. Maybe it's the $20 for the sustaining membership. I hope you'll consider that. It's time now for the non-Sousa Sousa Alarm. This has more than one name, and it's played by the Royal Scottish National Orchestra.

0: Naomi Ervey led the Royal Scottish National Orchestra on WCLV. That march by Julius Fučík from 1897 has two names. It's called The Entry of the Gladiators, and it's also known as Thunder and Blazes. 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
0: Here is some news from the Associated Press. Tropical Storm Bertha made landfall in Louisiana yesterday and this morning was southwest of New Orleans while moving west toward Texas after closing beaches on the Gulf Coast from the Florida Panhandle to Mississippi. The storm made landfall Wednesday afternoon in St. Bernard Parish, about 40 miles east of New Orleans. The storm was forecast to reach the upper Texas coast on Thursday before dissipating inland in Texas by Friday. Early Thursday, the storm was about 110 miles southwest of New Orleans and about 120 miles southeast of Lake Charles, Louisiana, moving west at 12 miles per hour with maximum sustained winds of 45 miles per hour, according to the National Hurricane Center. In sports, the visiting Minnesota Twins beat the Guardians last night 10-6. 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Today's forecast, 75 and sunny with no breezes. Tonight, 55 and clear. Tomorrow, 80 and sunny. 85 and sunny is the forecast for Saturday. And then on Sunday, it will be 85 with a 40% chance of thunderstorms. Temperatures are in the 50s this morning. Overland, 52. Mentor, 55. Peninsula, 50. And at Cleveland's lakefront, it is 62 degrees. The next news on the first program is at 7:35. The pet news is coming up at 7:25. Johann Adolf Scheibe is our next composer. He's a Danish fellow, born in 1708. This is his Symphonia for Four Voices, played by the Concerto Copenhagen.

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1: It's in the 50-degree range this morning. Our high today will be 75 with beautiful sunshine. On the outbound East Shoreway, Interstate 90 eastbound at East 55th, there's a crash there. Further south in Summit County, Interstate 77 northbound after Gent Road, that's a disabled vehicle in the right lane. The backup is to Route 18. And then there are... What happened to the other closure? I'll figure that out. The closure in Twinsburg, Interstate 480 eastbound is closed between Route 91 and Frost Road. That's due to a crash. And then in Cleveland, off-highway South Marginal Road is closed due to an accident between Marquette Street and East 55th. We are in our penultimate day in our fundraising week here on WCLV. It ends at 7 tomorrow night, and we have a $75,000 goal. The response this morning has been very heartening, and we want to thank Kent and Deborah from Parma, an anonymous donor from Mentor, or Mentor, as it perhaps should be more properly said, and Amy from Ravenna. And we thank all of you for getting in touch, either at ideastream.org/donate or on the telephone number 844-903-9903. It is hard to believe that it has been 1 year since broadcasters like IdeaStream lost the annual federal portion of the funding. But due to folks like you, we have continued and we are persevering, and we will make do. It will work. Many, many years ago, I worked for myself, and my biggest client said goodbye, and it was being sold. And so that was the way of that. They said, we're giving you 1 year's notice. Fair enough. But after 1 year, we're going to be in a new mode, so that won't work. And ultimately, I was able to make up that business, but it took a while. And it takes perseverance and focus and a devotion to what you do. And I think stations like WCLV and our sister stations, WKSU and WVIZ, are very good at doing that. So keep in mind that we have our eye on the future. We hope that you do too. 844-903-9903 or ideastream.org/donate. And remember, this is a sustainer day for a qualifying ongoing monthly contribution of $20. 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The Philharmonia Orchestra now performs the Overture No. 1 from 1800 by the Italian composer Muzio Clementi.

0: The Overture No. 1 on WCLV by the Italian composer Muzio Clementi. Francesco Davalos led the Philharmonia Orchestra. It's 7:25. The pet news is ahead. Right now, the accident in Twinsburg has still closed, and the closure continues. Interstate 480 eastbound is closed between Route 91 and Frost Road. Further north in Cleveland, off Highway, an accident has closed South Marginal Road between Marquette Street and East 55th. In Summit County, Interstate 77 northbound, there's a crash at the Central Interchange. It's on the right shoulder. Also, the disabled vehicle in Summit County has now cleared 77 northbound after Gent Road. We'll have an update on those of you who have become members of WCLV, and that's after we hear this acknowledgement of that member support and the underwriting support from
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2: Hi, my name is Eleanor Lee. I am a freelance cellist, a private teacher, and a coach for the Contemporary Youth Orchestra. 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From its beginnings in 1962, WCLV has remained a vital resource to the Cleveland community. 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
0: You can do that by going online to ideastream.org/donate or by telephone to 844-903-9903. And we assume that one of those two methods worked for Nancy of Cuyahoga Falls, Colleen of Cleveland, and Roy of Avon. And we thank them for getting in touch this morning on WCLV. 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We are in the next to the last day. We end this at 7 o'clock tomorrow night, and we have a $75,000 goal, and you can help us greatly toward that goal. Ideastream.org/donate. The pet news is coming up.

That's Yara Tal and Andreas Gorthaisen recorded for Sony. The Brahms Hungarian Dance number 19 on WCLV, where it is 7:30. Some well-known Bach follows our pet news today, which comes from the province of Alberta, Canada. The government of Alberta is issuing an important reminder to owners of pet goldfish in the province: don't let it loose. The province's Don't Let It Loose campaign was launched after more than 100 incidents in which the invasive fish were found in Alberta waterways. Nicole Kimmel, Alberta's invasive species specialist, told CBC News, "This isn't because people are flushing them down the toilet and they're making their way to the waterways. People are actually intentionally dumping them into our waterways, and they are overwintering and thriving and finding ways to reproduce." The campaign is reminding residents that releasing invasive species, including goldfish, into waterways carries a fine of around $100,000, that's Canadian dollars, in U.S. dollars that's about $71,000, and up to a year in prison. Nicole Kimmel said, "Never release anything into the water that it didn't come from. People might think that they're just dumping goldfish, but actually they might be introducing snails, fish disease, plant fragments that can also take over a water body in Alberta." The Alberta Ministry of the Environment said some goldfish found in the province have grown up to 15 inches long, and some are the size of dinner plates.

0: We heard the Burning River Brass on WCLV. That is the chorale Sleepers Awake from the Cantata number 140 by Bach on WCLV. It is time for news. This is an obituary, and it is excerpted in part from an online site called Late Nighter by the esteemed media writer Bill Carter, who has written about late-night television for, I think, decades. Peter LaSalle, who produced more hours of television comedy than perhaps anybody else, has died. Born in Hamburg, Germany, he and his family fled the Nazis to Amsterdam, where the family was imprisoned in a camp, then in Czechoslovakia as the Nazis fell back from the Allied invasion. They survived and managed passage to the U.S. in 1947. As a gifted violinist as a child, he gravitated toward the performing arts, which were mainly being produced on radio in New York. He made his way into two of the city's citadels of pop culture, Radio City Music Hall, where he was an usher, and Rockefeller Center, where he was a page for the NBC network. Television was emerging and jobs were opening up. He found work producing small-time shows that led to an opportunity to produce the program hosted by the greatest radio and TV star of that generation, Arthur Godfrey. It led within a few years to Tonight Show host Johnny Carson, then working his initial years in New York. Mr. LaSalle managed the show's mechanics, the budgets, the bookings, the personnel decisions, the talent relations, while his co-executive producer, Fred DiCordova, was the front of the house glad-handing man. Many years later, David Letterman had made one of the most celebrated first stand-up shots ever for a comic on Mr. Carson's Tonight Show, immediately impressing Peter LaSalle so much that he put the young comic in his mental file of potential guest hosts for Johnny. When Dave stepped up to be a guest host, Mr. LaSalle was convinced he had found the next great late-night host. But when Johnny Carson retired, Jay Leno got the Tonight Show job. Mr. Letterman felt his career was on the brink of ending. Mr. LaSalle navigated the Letterman transition from NBC to CBS. He also oversaw the CBS shows that followed Mr. Letterman's time slot, hosted first by Tom Snyder, then Craig Kilborn, and then Craig Ferguson. In later years, Mr. LaSalle listened to the complete monologues that the retired Carson could not help writing and delivering by telephone to an audience of one, his former executive producer, who encouraged Johnny to send the jokes into Letterman. He did, and he got paid the $75 check, the Writers Guild minimum. Peter LaSalle died Sunday. He was 93. It's now 20 minutes before 8 on WCLV. We'll take a look at traffic now. And let's begin with Summit County Interstate 77 northbound at the central interchange. That accident is on the right shoulder. The closure in Twinsburg remains. 480 eastbound is closed between Route 91 and Frost Road. On the Interbelt North in downtown Cleveland, Interstate 90 eastbound, there is a crash before Ontario. The backup is to West 14th Avenue. And it is time to remind you further that we are in a fundraising week. We have a $75,000 goal by 7 tomorrow night. And your assistance makes us very grateful. And it's one of those situations where we are thrilled when people get in touch. Because, of course, you can't see us. We can't see you. It's kind of an odd thing, broadcasting, but it all works out. Our thanks to Brian from Elyria, Adele from Lakewood, John from Madison. We mentioned that earlier. Kent and Deborah from Parma, an anonymous donor from Metter, Amy from Ravenna, Nancy from Cuyahoga Falls, Colleen from Cleveland, and Roy from Avon. So that is tremendous response today. My thanks to all of you. And if you've not become a member, well, consider that the loss of federal funding a year ago means we've got to make at least some of that up at some point, and you are instrumental in that effort. 844-903-9903, or go to ideastream.org/donate. That's the formula. It is 18 now before 8 o'clock on WCLV, and oh, yes, we want to hear from this fellow.
1: 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Thank you so very much, and have an awesome day.
0: Well, that's rather concise from Sean, and we thank him for that. It is time for the overture to La Cenerentola by Rossini. It's about the Cinderella story. Claudio Abbado on WCLV leads the Chamber Orchestra of Europe.

0: The Overture to La Cenerentola by Rossini was played by the Chamber Orchestra of Europe, and that was led by Claudio Abbado.
1: This is London.
0: Well, that wasn't it. Oh, heavens, that was a first-class announcer error. That was, that's closer. Ay, ay, ay. The accident on the Interbelt North, that's Interstate 90 eastbound, is before Ontario. It's in the left lane. The traffic backup is to West 14th Street. Summit County, Route 8 northbound at Glenwood, there is a disabled vehicle. That is on the left shoulder. 844-903-9903 is the phone number. 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

0: The Polonaise No. 2 by the Russian composer Anatoly Liadov was played by the Mexico City Philharmonic led by Enrique Batiste. Today's high will be 75 with sunshine and no breezes. Tomorrow, 80 and sunny. Saturday, 85 and sunny. And then on Sunday, 85 with a 40% chance of thunderstorms. Temperatures remain in the 50s this morning. Right now, we want to concentrate on this thought, and that is constancy. 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
1: 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I am so grateful for WCLV and for the joy and intelligent listening that they bring to us 24 hours a day. 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

0: Peter Donahoe played Somebody Loves Me. That's by George Gershwin on WCLV. The movie quiz prize at 8:25 will be a pair of tickets to see a semifinal chamber round of the CIPC for Young Artists. We've got two dates available, and we'll need your email address if you're the winner at 8:25.
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2: BBC News with Moira Alderson. Oil and gas prices have increased sharply after the Iranian-backed Houthi movement in Yemen attacked shipping in the Red Sea. The official Saudi news agency has confirmed that one tanker was hit, resulting in a fire on board. On Monday, the Houthis said they would target Saudi interests in retaliation for a strike on Sana'a Airport. Yolande Nell has more details.
3: We've been really looking to see what the effects have been on shipping, and it was clear already that several commercial vessels had done U-turns going away from the Bab al-Mandab, which is another maritime choke point in the Middle East between the Red Sea and the Gulf of Aden. So those vessels instead looking like they were heading out towards the Suez Canal. And, you know, the real fears are that this could have another impact, of course, on global energy markets.
2: Meanwhile, the US Secretary of State promised that President Trump would seek a head for an eye as Washington pursued its air campaign against Iran for a 12th consecutive night. Marco Rubio said Iran would pay a price for its refusal to allow free transit of the Strait of Hormuz. Reports in US media suggest heavy bombers have targeted Iran. Jeremy Bowen has this analysis.
4: I think what we're seeing is the fact that Donald Trump has no good options. The option of trying to get a negotiating process going again via intermediaries, which would require him to accept concessions he's not prepared to accept, essentially, to the Iranian side. That leaves him, in his own mind, I think, with this feeling that somehow, by bombing the Iranian regime, they will crumble, and there is no evidence that they will do that. So this is a dangerous process because it escalates.
2: The Indian government says it's ready for talks with the leaders of an unprecedented youth protest in the capital. The movement is demanding the resignation of the education minister over leaked exam papers. Earlier, the Prime Minister Narendra Modi offered fast-track courts with swift and stringent punishment for those responsible for exam paper leaks. Arunade Mukherjee reports from Delhi.
5: His comments meant little for the protesters still gathering in large numbers in central Delhi as the pressure builds against him. Mr. Modi said nothing was more important than the welfare of India's youth. The student protest that's gained momentum in the last few days is fast becoming a major political test for India's longest-serving Prime Minister. But missing from his first response on social media was any comment on the future of his education minister. His resignation is the key demand of the demonstrators.
2: The Philippines has accused the Chinese Coast Guard of firing water cannon and using dangerous manoeuvres to block vessels bringing aid to Filipino fishermen near a disputed South China Sea reef. It's the second incident between the nations in 4 days and comes as China attends a regional summit in Manila. World News from the BBC. The European Union has fined the US tech titan Google $1 billion for flouting antitrust regulations. The European Commission said Google had illegally favoured its own services and prevented customers from being steered to cheaper offers outside of its app store. Two Ghanaian nationals have petitioned the International Criminal Court to open a preliminary investigation into attacks against foreigners in South Africa. A South African government spokesperson called the move opportunistic, claiming it failed to meet the requirements for the ICC to take action. Myeni Jones reports from Johannesburg.
6: The petition was filed by Palgrave Boake Dankwa, a former Ghanaian government spokesperson on governance and security, and Emmanuel Cotton, a counter-terrorism and security analyst. The petition, which has been seen by the Reuters news agency and was submitted to the ICC on the 15th of July, alleges a, quote, pattern of widespread and systematic attacks against migrants in South Africa. It also accuses President Cyril Ramaphosa's government of failing to prevent and punish those crimes.
2: The Israeli far-right National Security Minister Itamar Ben-Gvir has again led hundreds of worshippers into Jerusalem's Al-Aqsa Mosque as he marked a Jewish day of mourning. The visit has breached the agreed rules on the religious compound, which is Islam's third holiest site and the location of two ancient Jewish temples. Under the rules, Muslims can pray at the compound while Jews are allowed to visit but not pray there. Reports say Mr. Ben-Gvir was seen with a prayer book and worshipped openly. Albanian police have used tear gas and water cannon against protesters outside parliament in their latest confrontation over a tourism project linked to President Trump's family. Scientists and activists say the project to build a luxury hotel has already caused irreparable damage to a once pristine coast, with recent satellite images showing areas with cleared roads and deforested zones. BBC News.
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0: Companionship is a very significant part of what we do here at WCLV and what the broadcasting industry does as a whole and has done so for many, many decades. And the fact that, as I like to say, there are many fish in the frequency sea, the fact that so many of you have chosen WCLV over the years is an immense compliment. And we thank you for that very much. Today's featured thank you is a TSA pre-check for qualifying new sustainers. After receiving your redemption code, you're going to complete a brief online application at a time that is convenient for you. 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You can learn more at ideastream.org/donate, or you can get on the old-fashioned telephone at 844-903-9903. It is about 65 at Cleveland's lakefront, 60 elsewhere. Our high today will be around 75. In Summit County, Route 8 northbound, there's a disabled vehicle at Glenwood Avenue. Also on in Cuyahoga County, Interstate 71 northbound on the off-ramp to West 130th Street. That disabled vehicle is on the exit ramp. Summit County 77 northbound at the Central Interchange, there's a crash there. Also cleared South Marginal Road between Marquette and East 55th in Cleveland. That was a closure due to an accident. On the Interbelt North, that's Interstate 90 eastbound in downtown Cleveland, there is an accident before Ontario. It is stop and go back to West 14th Abbey. That accident is taking up the left two lanes. And that closure in Twinsburg remains. Interstate 480 eastbound in Twinsburg is closed between Route 91 and Frost, and that is due to a crash. Michael Easton is an English composer, and he based this 1995 overture on E.M. Forster's Room with a View, which was later made into a film. But Mr. Easton uses the book itself for the inspiration for Overture to an Italianate Comedy.

0: We heard the State Orchestra of Victoria on WCLV. That's the overture to an Italianate comedy by the Englishman Michael Easton, who wrote that in 1995, inspired by E.M. Forster's novel Room with a View, which later on went to inspire a Merchant Ivory cinematic production. But Mr. Easton focused on the book itself. Brett Kelly was the conductor on WCLV. It is about a quarter after eight. I've got a movie quiz prize to tell you about. But first, let's take a look at Twinsburg. Interstate 480 eastbound remains closed between Route 91 and Frost Road. That's due to a crash. Further to the northwest on the Inner Belt North in downtown Cleveland, that is Interstate 90 eastbound before Ontario. The left two lanes are impassable due to an accident, and it is stop and go back to West 14th Abbey. In addition to listener support, about which more in a moment, we also have support from underwriters such as
1: 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Holiday concerts with the Cleveland Orchestra and Chorus return this December. 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
0: Let's preview the movie quiz prize so that you can be thinking about this. I have a pair of tickets to give away to see one semifinal chamber round of the CIPC for Young Artists. This will be at the Cleveland Institute of Music Mixon Hall. You'll have your choice of two sessions, Monday the 27th at 7:30 or Tuesday the 28th at 7:30. And you will not have to make that decision today. I will give you some information that will allow you to select the performance of your choice. But you'll need an email address because that's essential to this transaction. And it is an unusual movie quiz in as much as you don't really have to guess the name of the movie. The movie name is almost implied, but we'll tackle that in a few minutes on WCLV. It has been 1 year since IdeaStream and other public broadcasters lost annual federal funding. And due to the innovative qualities of this community and its support, we have continued putting one foot in front of the other. And in this fundraising week, we are asking you to help build that future by becoming an IdeaStream sustainer. With a qualifying ongoing monthly contribution of $20, you will receive a TSA pre-check enrollment code as our featured thank you gift. 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You can go to ideastream.org/donate to get started, or the telephone number is 844-903-9903. While you're mulling over the performance you'd like to attend of the CIPC for Young Artists semifinal chamber round, either Monday or Tuesday, we're going to hear Randall Gooseby, who's a Juilliard grad. He's now on the faculty of Juilliard. This is the finale from the Max Bruch Violin Concerto. You also hear members of the Philadelphia Orchestra.

0: The Philadelphia Orchestra on WCLV was under the direction of Yannick Nezet-Séguin. We heard the finale from the Brooke Violin Concerto No. 1. The soloist was Randall Gooseby on WCLV. It's 8:25. The movie quiz is just about on us. Let's do a very brief traffic update, and then I'll give you a listener response update having to do with our fundraising efforts here on WCLV. On the Interbelt North in downtown Cleveland, that is Interstate 90 eastbound before Ontario, that has been cleared. The backup is also dissipating. Also cleared, let's not do that one. We had that already. In Summit County, Interstate 77 northbound at the Central Interchange, that has cleared. Summit County, Route 8 northbound at Glenwood, that's a disabled vehicle, that has also cleared. And support for WCLV comes in part from...
1: The Cleveland Orchestra, presenting the voices that changed music. I am strong because you care. Guest vocalists Capathia Jenkins and Ryan Shaw join the orchestra for an evening of music by Aretha Franklin, Stevie Wonder, Whitney Houston, and others. The voices that changed music, August 8th at Blossom. Information at clevelandorchestra.com.
0: 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And we've got some new members to add. Bruce from Canton, Lewis from Cuyahoga Falls, and Sunday from Rocky River. We have had tremendous response this morning. That is exactly what we were hoping would happen. It makes all of the difference to all of us. Tomorrow's the final day of the campaign. The impact of becoming a sustainer lasts well beyond this week. Once you are approved for the TSA PreCheck, this is a special thank you gift today for those of you who become sustainers at $20 per month. Once you get approved for that TSA PreCheck, you will receive a known traveler number to use when booking future flights. And of some importance, certainly, your monthly contribution helps ensure that what you hear on this frequency or on this device, whatever you're listening on, continues serving Northeast Ohio. And that is a tremendous response and result after losing that a substantial federal funding to the tune of, I think, $2.7 million was the final tally. Visit ideastream.org/donate today. Tomorrow is the final day. You can also call this number, 844-903-9903. And it is time now for the movie quiz. We've got a very succinct clue today, but I do need to give you the prize. You'll need an email address. You'll need to think about Monday, July 27 at 7:30, Tuesday, July 28 at 7:30, both of these at Mixon Hall at the Cleveland Institute of Music. The prize is two tickets to see a semifinal chamber round of the Cleveland International Piano Competition for Young Artists. This is at Mixon Hall. And if you are the winner, you will be emailed, and I'll give you information about that email. You'll be emailed a unique promo code that you'll use to select which performance you'd like to attend. So that's extremely important, and you'll need to make a few notes so that you remember what the heck happened, because doing the movie quiz involves a lot of excitement. 1-800-343-WCLV. A lot of times when the correct answer has been given, and I'll say, well, you're the first person to get it right, and they go, ah! And that's great. That's normal. But you need to write something down. So have everything with you. The other day, one of our winners said, oh, just a minute, let me turn the light on. So have the lights on, have your writing utensils there, and you'll be good to go. 1-800-343-WCLV, 1-800-343-9258. The Cleveland International Piano Competition for Young Artists is all about very young people who aspire to great piano performance. And some of them might go on to concert careers. Some of them may teach in the educational system or do music therapy. There's all kinds of places for people with that talent to park themselves in the cultural firmament. But there are some actors who at one time considered becoming concert pianists. And a member of the cast of this movie at one time considered that career path. This person decided not to do that for reasons which I will mention after the music ends. I ask you to please name the cast member. One call per listener, one cast member per call. If you shout a second cast member's name into the phone, we will consider your first guess only. You can go ahead and name the movie, but what we really want to know is what cast member considered becoming a concert pianist? And you will figure that out once you figure out the name of the movie. 1-800-343-WCLV. Good luck.

Oh, it's always fun to chat with the movie quiz winners. And we just got off the phone with today's, and we have given away that pair of tickets to see one of the semifinal chamber rounds of the Cleveland International Piano Competition for Young Artists, either Monday at 7:30 or Tuesday at 7:30 at Mixon Hall at the Cleveland Institute of Music. These kids are tremendously talented, and just what a great opportunity, not only for the participants, but for the audience members. Some of you are saying, I wish I had practiced more. Well, okay. The question was, a member of the cast of this movie, which was, of course, was The Sound of Music, at one time considered becoming a concert pianist. And our winner, the first person to get it right, was William Scott of Willoughby. And the answer was Christopher Plummer. He wanted to be a concert pianist, but he ultimately chose acting instead, because he realized that becoming a true concert pianist required an intense level of difficult, grueling work, whereas acting came more naturally to him. So he decided to go with something that was not as grueling as becoming a concert pianist. Christopher Plummer was the correct answer on WCLV. And at 21 minutes before 9, I can say to you that this is our next music.

0: From Act Two of Aida by Giuseppe Verdi, that's the dance of the young Moorish slaves played by the Bournemouth Symphony, led by Jose Cerebrier. It's time to update traffic on WCLV. The accident on the Interbelt North, that's Interstate 90 eastbound before Ontario Street in downtown Cleveland, that has cleared. There may be a bit of a backup in the traffic at that point. And in Summit counties, Interstate 77 northbound at the Central Interchange has cleared. The disabled vehicle has cleared in Summit County, Route 8 northbound at Glenwood. And in Cuyahoga County, on the hypotenuse, Interstate 71 northbound, that disabled vehicle has been cleared. I think that was on the ramp relating to West 130th Street. Golly, let's consider this.
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the Huddlesfield Choral Society, led by Brian Kay, in a 1995 recording for the Shondos label of arrangements by Ray Vaughan Williams, Lyndon Lee. Lee is spelled L-E-A, and that's from 1901. It's now 8:45 on WCLV.

0: Eric Rusk, a former member of the Cleveland Orchestra, was the soloist, and Sir Charles McCarris led the Scottish Chamber Orchestra. That's the Rondo from the Horn Concerto No. 4 by Mozart, and here is a slightly different version.
1: I once had a whim and I had to obey it to buy a French horn in a second-hand shop. I polished it up and I started to play it in spite of the neighbors who begged me to stop. Found my horn, I had to develop my embouchure. I found my horn was a bit of a devil to play. So artfully wound, to give you a sound, a beautiful sound, so rich and round. Oh, the hours I had to spend before I mastered it in the end. But that was yesterday, and just today, I looked in the usual place. There was the case, but the horn itself was missing. Oh, where can it have gone? Haven't you? Hasn't anyone seen my horn? Oh, where can it have gone? What a blow! Now I know I'm unable to play my allegro. Who swiped my horn? I'll bet you a quid somebody did. Knowing I'd found a concerto and wanted to play it, afraid of my talent for playing the horn. Whoever it is, I can certainly say it, he'll probably wish he had never been born. I've lost my horn. I know I was using it yesterday. I've lost my horn. Lost my horn. Found my horn. Gone. There's not much chance of getting it back, though I'd willingly pay a reward. I know some hearty folk whose party jokes pretend to hunt with a corn. Gone away, gone away. Was it one of them took it away? Will you kindly return my horn? Where is the devil who pinched that horn?

0: I found a concerto I wanted to play, displaying my talent for playing the horn. But early today, to my utter dismay, it has totally vanished away. I practiced the horn and intended to play, but somebody took it away. I practiced the horn and was longing to play, but somebody took it away. My neighbor's asleep in his bed. I'll soon make him wish he were dead. I'll take up the tuba instead. Wah, wah.
1: Richard Seward sang the Michael Flanders and Donald Swann spoof of the finale from the Horn Concerto No. 4 by Mozart. They called it Ill Wind, and they published it in 1956. Recorded for Telarc, as was the prior segment of the real Mozart Horn Concerto No. 4. It's now 7 minutes before 9 on WCLV. 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But we do have that response here. 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And those people that do that will receive the TSA PreCheck. Which, once approved, remains valid for 5 years. So help us continue building the future at ideastream.org/donate or 844-903-9903.

0: That was the Waltz No. 4 by Chopin, Opus 34, No. 3. And the pianist was Sergei Rachmaninoff. And that was from a piano roll that was cut in 1923. And then prepared for a digital release on Telarc, which came out a few years after that. It is time to think again about the value of WCLV, which after many years, after a half century as a commercial classical station, became a public radio station at the beginning of 2013, and still is here. And I think of Carlotta in the show Follies. She talks about, she has that great song called I'm Still Here, and she goes through the litany of all the things that have happened to her. And it's a song of great triumph, and maybe one of these days somebody will write one about a place like WCLV. You never know. The forecast for today, 75 and sunny. Tonight, 55 and clear. Friday, 80 and sunny. Saturday, 85 and sunny. Sunday, 85 and a 40% chance of showers. The sunset is tonight at 8:53. The composer's datebook is coming up shortly on WCLV, where support not only comes from members, but from underwriters like
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4: This is the Composer's Datebook for July 23rd. I'm John Burge. On today's date in 1757, the Italian composer Domenico Scarlatti died in Madrid. He was 71 years old, and for the last 38 years of his life was employed at the court of Princess Maria Barbara, first in her native Portugal, and then, when the princess married the heir to the Spanish throne, in Madrid. Although Domenico could very well have stayed in Italy and become a famous opera composer, like his father Alessandro, Domenico Scarlatti spent the better part of his life composing more than 600 virtuoso sonatas for Maria Barbara. Only a handful of these were published during his lifetime. In the 19th century, Liszt and Brahms took the trouble to hunt down additional Scarlatti sonatas in manuscript, but the bulk of them remain unpublished and unknown, until a complete edition was published in the 20th century. While not coming anywhere close to matching Scarlatti's output, one 20th century American composer, the Philadelphia-born Vincent Persichetti, composed 10 harpsichord sonatas of his own. The growing number of modern-day harpsichordists has meant that in addition to the wealth of old music for the instrument, many contemporary composers have followed Persichetti's example and are writing new works for this old instrument.

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1: 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The campaign ends tomorrow night at 7, and we hope to finish with a good, goodly total of $75,000. One of the orchestral suites by Bach is later this hour on WCLV, and probably one of the most popular pieces by Sir Charles Hubert Hastings Parry is his Symphonic Variations from 1897, which we're going to hear by the Royal Scottish National Orchestra, led by Andrew Penny.

0: On WCLV, we've heard the Symphonic Variations, published in 1897 by the English composer Sir Charles Hubert H. Parry, and it was extremely successful at its inception and was not necessarily eclipsed by the Enigma Variations by Elgar, which premiered somewhat later, but certainly among Parry's best-known works. The Royal Scottish National Orchestra was led by Andrew Penny.
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0: 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We have had tremendous response this morning, and it would be very nice to keep that momentum, because every contribution gets us that much closer, and that's the ultimate goal. Next is the Orchestral Suite Number 4 by Bach. The Ensemble Sonnerie is led by Monica Huggett.

0: That was the Ensemble Sonnerie, led by Monica Huggett, performing the Orchestral Suite No. 4 by Bach on WCLV, where support comes in part from
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0: 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This campaign ends tomorrow night at 7. We have had some very, very good response today, and we would like to continue that so that we can get closer to the goal and finish as soon as we can. You know all about that kind of thing. Next is An Ocean Fantasy by John Knowles Payne, the American composer. It's called Poseidon and Amphitrite. Poseidon is one of the 12 Olympians, and he's god of the sea. And Amphitrite is his consort, the queen of the sea. This was inspired by, believe it or not, summer ocean paintings. Who knew? Here's the Ulster Orchestra, led by Joanne Folletta.

0: The composer was John Knowles Payne, the American, born in 1839, who died in 1906. And Poseidon and Amphitrite was published in 1888. That was his ocean fantasy. Poseidon was the king of the sea, or the god of the sea, and Amphitrite was the queen of the sea, his consort. Joanne Folletta on WCLV led the Ulster Orchestra. 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
0: 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And travel is something that was very important to Felix Mendelssohn, which was his inspiration for the Hebrides Overture.

0: On WCLV, that was the Hanover Band, directed by Roy Goodman in the Hebrides Overture by Mendelssohn on WCLV. Thank you for all of your very good response this morning. We have one more day on this membership campaign, and it closes tomorrow night at 7, and we hope to be able to report that we have made the $75,000 goal. And here's something that is extremely helpful in thinking about this issue.
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little vignette for orchestra called Napping in a Hammock from 1891, the third of the four movement suites called the Brazilian Suite by Alberto Nepomuceno, Brazilian composer who lived from 1864 to 1920. Fabio Michetti conducted the Minas Gerais Philharmonic in that performance. We go to the other side of the globe for music in a similar vein now. We're going to hear from Sir Arnold Bax, and this is from 1922. It's a vignette that was originally written for piano and later orchestrated. It's called Mediterranean.

0: Mediterranean by Sir Arnold Bax, music written in 1922 and played here by the Royal Northern Sinfonia of England, conducted by Richard Hickox. That gets us rolling on this hour of WCLV's Midday. I'm Mark Satola, and we'll have a piano concerto of Haydn coming up in just a few seconds. But right now, it's time for us to remind you that support for WCLV comes from our members and from...
1: The Cleveland Orchestra, presenting Disney and Pixar's Ratatouille in concert. The story of Remy the Rat's dream to become a restaurant chef unfolds on the big screen in Mandel Concert Hall as the orchestra performs the film score live to picture. Disney and Pixar's Ratatouille in concert, February 19th and 21st at Severance Music Center. 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
0: You may have noticed we're in the midst of a week-long fundraising campaign here on WCLV this week, and we are encouraging you to become a member of WCLV. 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So, well, we have that out of the way, and now we have some music to listen to. This is by Franz Joseph Haydn, one of his piano concertos, which are generally not in the repertoire, but here is the concerto number 11 in D. Leif Ove Andsnes is pianist, and Norwegian Chamber Orchestra is conducted by Mr. Andsnes from the keyboard.

The piano concerto number 11 in D by Franz Joseph Haydn with Leif Ove Andsnes, pianist, who also conducted from the keyboard the Norwegian Chamber Orchestra. We have music of Beethoven coming up in just a few seconds, so do stay tuned. But right now we have these words for you. Today's featured thank you for new sustainers is TSA PreCheck. 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Don't forget you can also call 844-903-9903. Music by Beethoven next. He was a pupil for a time of Franz Joseph Haydn. And we're going to hear a work called the Name Day Overture, written in celebration of the name day of Emperor Franz of Austria. The name day in the day in question was the birthday of St. Francis of Assisi. Anyway, Beethoven didn't finish it in time, and it was not premiered on the Emperor's name day at all, but on the subsequent Christmas Day. Here is the Name Day Overture, as it's known, by Beethoven on WCLV.

0: The Name Day Overture by Beethoven in C major, Opus 115, played by the Slovak Philharmonic, conducted by Stephen Gunzenhauser. Music of Schubert, as arranged by George Sell, coming up in just a few seconds, but we're going to take this moment to remind you that we are in the midst of a special week this month of fundraising for WCLV, WVIZ, and WKSU, all platforms of ideastream.org. We have been... Well, let's just launch right in and ask, say that if you've been waiting for the right time to become an IdeaStream sustainer, today is that day. 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
1: 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At the Blossom Music Festival, Kevin John Edusse leads a vibrant program that highlights Rachmaninoff's symphonic dances, which the Cleveland Orchestra will play side-by-side with the Kent Blossom Chamber Orchestra. Zoltan Kodály's Dances of Galanta are also on the program, as well as Martinu's first cello concerto, performed by principal cellist Mark Kossower. It's on Saturday, July 25th. Dance Cleveland's Community Dance Day and Northeast Ohio Student Showcase takes place at the Playhouse Square District on Saturday, July 25th, 10 a.m. to 4 p.m. To find out more about these events and others, visit WCLV's online arts calendar at wclv.org.

0: George Sell conducting the Cleveland Orchestra live in concert in 1965 in his own orchestration of Franz Schubert's Octet in F, Deutsch 803. We heard the third movement, a scherzo, with the Cleveland Orchestra conducted by George Sell and soloists Robert Marcellus, clarinet, Myron Bloom, horn, and George Gosley, bassoon. Coming up on 1050 here on WCLV, where support comes not only from our members, but also from...
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1: The story of the past year is not simply one of loss. 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
0: And it's 10:51 here on WCLV, time for our big work this morning, which celebrates the birthday of Swedish composer Franz Berwald, who was born in 1796 on this day. He lived until 1868, unappreciated in his home country, though he spent some years in Leipzig where his music was well received. We're going to hear his Symphony No. 2 in D, written in 1843, during the Leipzig years, which engendered so much fine music from this composer. We'll hear the Symphony No. 2 in D, known as the Capricious Symphony, or Capricious Symphony, played by the Helsingborg Symphony Orchestra, conducted by Oku Kamu on WCLV.

0: That trademark peremptory ending from Franz Berwald there, heard in his Symphony No. 2 in D, the Capricious Symphony, as it's nicknamed. Music dating from 1843 and played by the Helsingborg Symphony Orchestra, conducted by Alko Kamu. To note the birthday today of Franz Berwald, Swedish composer, who lived from 1796 to 1868.
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0: 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We have music now by Franz Schubert. Here is his Impromptu No. 8 with Maria Joao Pires, pianist, performing.

0: The impromptu number 8 in F minor by Franz Schubert with Maria João Pires, pianist, performing. Today is her 82nd birthday. Great Portuguese pianist hailed as one of the great interpreters of music of Schubert in our time. Heard here on WCLV. 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
1: Ohio Light Opera's 47th festival season at the College of Worcester, continuing through August 2nd with Lerner and Lowe's My Fair Lady. Also Adler and Ross's Damn Yankees, Gilbert and Sullivan's The Yeoman of the Guard, and Victor Herbert's The Red Mill. 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
0: 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You can also do it at 844-903-9903. Music now by Franz Schrecker, Austrian composer who lived from 1878 to 1934. This was originally part of a romantic suite for orchestra, but he thought better of it and let it be a standalone piece, the Intermezzo for String Orchestra, Opus 8, from 1902. Here is the Cologne Orchestra, conducted by James Conlon.

0: Music of Franz Schrecker, an Austrian composer much in the mold of Erich Wolfgang Korngold and Alexander von Zemlinsky. Here we heard Schrecker's Intermezzo for String Orchestra, Opus 8, from 1902. The Gerzenich Orchestra of Cologne was conducted by James Conlon. We have music of Dvorak coming up, so stay tuned to WCLV.
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0: 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Here is music of Antonín Dvořák, his Scherzo Capriccioso, written in 1883, published as his Opus 66, and we'll hear the Cleveland Orchestra conducted by Christoph von Dohnányi.

The Cleveland Orchestra under Christoph von Dohnányi needed direction in the Scherzo Capriccioso Opus 66 by Antonín Dvořák. 6 minutes before 12 noon is the time. Music of Schumann and Bruckner featured on today's Lunchtime with the Cleveland Orchestra beginning at 12:06 p.m. You'll want to stay tuned for that. An Electronic Toyland, Run Amok by Eric Charnovsky leads off on this week's Innovations, the program that brings you music by Northeast Ohio composers. We'll also bring you songs by Don Sontag and Lisa Rainsong, music for flute and piano by Roger Zahab, and Daniel McCarthy's third string quartet titled Visions in Funk. 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

0: The San Francisco Symphony under Michael Tilson Thomas's direction in the Saturday Night Waltz from Aaron Copland's ballet Rodeo. 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
0: Today on Lunchtime with the Cleveland Orchestra, we'll have two romantic works for you, one that's titled the Romantic Symphony, and that, of course, would be Bruckner's Symphony No. 4 in E-flat, and we'll have time to hear the Sublime Second Movement. There will also be music by Schumann, his Symphony No. 2 in C, with George Sell conducting. 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
2: 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I'm John Mills. 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
4: President Trump says a deal for the U.S. to develop nuclear energy in Saudi Arabia is now contingent on the kingdom recognizing Israel by joining the Abraham Accords. The apparent U-turn comes just a day after the agreement was signed. Bernd de Busman is in Washington.
5: The concept of Saudi Arabia joining the Abraham Accords is something that the Trump administration had long sought, even in his first term after it was first announced between Israel, the UAE, and Bahrain. Previously, there had been quite a lot of roadblocks to that actually happening. For one, public opinion in Saudi Arabia is not particularly in favor of normalizing relations with Israel, particularly after the war in Gaza. Also, the Saudis have made it quite clear in the past that they would not even consider joining the Abraham Accords unless there's a very clear pathway towards a Palestinian state, which in Israel, especially in the current government, would face quite a lot of pushback.
4: President Trump has threatened to inflict major military punishment on Yemen's Houthi rebels following their strikes on oil tankers in the Red Sea. With the ripples from the war in Iran spreading, oil prices have topped $100 per barrel for the first time since May. Here's Jonathan Josephs.
6: In the nearly 2 weeks since Iran and the US resumed hostilities, the price of a barrel of the oil benchmark Brent crude has risen steadily. It's gone from just over $70 to break the psychologically important barrier of $100. The effective closure of the Strait of Hormuz has led Saudi Arabia and the United Arab Emirates to export significant quantities of oil through the Red Sea. Houthi attacks mean that alternative is increasingly at risk. Oil markets fear that threatens future supplies, something which could harm the global economy through higher inflation.
4: The man sacked just over a week ago as Ukraine's defense minister says he won't accept any other position in the government. Paul Adams has just filed this report from Kyiv.
7: A week after his ouster, Mykhailo Fedorov's future remains uncertain. President Zelensky is making a concerted effort to bring the popular young innovator back into the government. But Mr. Fedorov is so far having none of it. In a statement to journalists, he thanked Mr. Zelensky but said there were only three positions worth having in order to shape the course of the war: president, defense minister, and commander-in-chief. He said Ukraine had begun seizing the initiative since he took over as defense minister 6 months ago. There was, he said, a window of opportunity to force Russia into peace through strength. We cannot afford to lose it, he said.
4: France has deployed military vehicles and helicopters in the southwest, where raging wildfires have scorched forests, farmland and vineyards. More than 20,000 residents and tourists have been evacuated from homes and campsites in the Gironde region. BBC News. A bipartisan bill is to be considered by the US House of Representatives to try to prevent advanced AI models going rogue and causing catastrophic harm. The legislation, backed by the Democrat Ted Lieu and the Republican Nathaniel Morin, would empower the Department of Homeland Security to order AI firms to shut down models that put human life or the economy at risk. The AI Kill Switch Act would also require developers to maintain the technical capability to suspend or shut down autonomous systems. The Indian government says it's ready for talks with the leaders of an unprecedented youth protest in the capital. It's demanding the resignation of the education minister over leaked exam papers. Earlier, the Prime Minister, Narendra Modi, promised stringent punishment for those responsible. Arunade Mukherjee has spent the day with the protesters.
8: Despite the violent scenes that we saw on Monday, the protesters are here in large numbers and they say they will continue to sit in. You can hear the spirit is upbeat and they're only seeing more and more people gather, which appears to be looking like the movement is gaining even more momentum, and many are saying that's the reason why you've seen Prime Minister Narendra Modi come out and even comment on this issue under pressure.
4: The governor of the Palestinian Monetary Authority, which serves as a central bank for the West Bank and Gaza, has warned that the Palestinian financial system is on a cliff edge. Israeli banks have said they will abruptly end critical transactions within weeks. The Fields Medal, known as the Nobel Prize of Mathematics, has been awarded to two Chinese mathematicians, one Canadian and an American. The honour, given once every 4 years, recognises outstanding discoveries by researchers under 40. BBC News.
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2: 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Rachmaninoff's Symphonic Dances, July 25th at Blossom. 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
0: Schumann and Bruckner are composers this afternoon on Lunchtime with the Cleveland Orchestra. We'll hear from Bruckner's Fourth Symphony in a bit, but we're going to start out with the Symphony No. 2 in C, Opus 61 by Robert Schumann, completed in 1846, and played here in a 1958 recording by the Cleveland Orchestra, conducted by George Sell.

0: The Symphony No. 2 in C, Opus 61 by Schumann, with the Cleveland Orchestra conducted by George Sell. A recording made in 1958. We have Music of Bruckner coming up shortly, but first we have some business to take care of. 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
0: 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Some of the people who have joined WCLV as sustainers today: David and Susan of Milan, Ohio; Joe Marie of Cleveland; James of Worcester; Thomas from Oberlin; Bruce from Canton; Lewis from Cuyahoga Falls; Sunday from Rocky River; Barbara from Cleveland Heights; Cheryl from North Ridgeville, I think, and Cheryl is an IDEA leader. We especially thank her for that. Karen from Glenrock, New Jersey, who listens to us at WCLV.org, and Thomas from Akron. All of those new members of WCLV, sustaining members, one hopes, will receive our thanks, and they've got a lot of travel possible for them with the TSA pre-code. Well, we'll stop there before we get ourselves into further trouble and talk ourselves into a wall, which is all too often. We're going to continue on Lunchtime with the Cleveland Orchestra now. This is music of Anton Bruckner from his romantic symphony, the Andante, from the Symphony No. 4 in E-flat. The Cleveland Orchestra is conducted by Franz Welser-Most.

0: The second movement, Andante, from the Symphony No. 4 in E-flat, the so-called Romantic Symphony of Anton Bruckner. Franz Welser Most conducted the Cleveland Orchestra in a performance from 2024. That's it for today's Lunchtime with the Cleveland Orchestra. The program will return tomorrow at 12:06 p.m. with more great music played by the Cleveland Orchestra from their recorded archives. I'm Mark Satola. 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
4: And good afternoon. It's 2 minutes past 1 o'clock here at WCLV. I'm John Mills, and it is now time for our Big Work at One. Today's Big Work at One comes from the Danish composer Carl Nielsen. From 1922, this is Nielsen's Symphony No. 5. We hear it performed by the New York Philharmonic, led by Leonard Bernstein.

0: The New York Philharmonic in a 1962 recording made with conductor Leonard Bernstein. We heard the Symphony No. 5 by Danish composer Carl Nielsen. Some of the extended clarinet solos were provided by the then principal clarinet of the New York Phil, Stanley Drucker. That was our Big Work at 1. I hope you enjoyed it, and I hope you'll tune in tomorrow for another large piece of music in the 1 o'clock hour. Coming up, we have a guitar concerto by Federico Moreno Toroba. 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
0: 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Here's a guitar concerto by the Spanish composer Federico Moreno Toroba. This is his Concierto de Castilla of 1960. Manuel Coves leads the Estremadura Symphony, and the conductor's brother, Vicente Coves, is the guitar soloist.

0: The Estra Madura Symphony, with guitarist Vicente Coves and his brother Manuel Coves on the podium. That was the Concierto de Castilla by the Spanish composer Federico Moreno Toroba. Well, thanks for tuning in for classical music here on WCLV. Coming up in the next hour, we will mark the birthday of the Portuguese pianist Maria João Pires. We have music of Stephen Goss and Frederick Delius about gardens. We'll hear from Geminiani, Janacek, and a couple of etudes open the next hour. I'm John Mills. That and more is still ahead here on WCLV, where support comes from our members and from
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The late great American pianist Andre Watts performing the Paganini Etude No. 5 of Franz Liszt. That was called La Chasse, or The Hunt. Here's another etude, this inspired by the Paganini Etude of Liszt called La Campanella. This is Marc-André Hamelin performing his own Etude No. 3.

both dazzling and cacophonous, but in a good way. That was the Etude No. 3 of Marc-André Hamelin, subtitled After Paganini / Liszt. That's based on Liszt's Paganini Etude, which is based on a violin concerto by Paganini called La Campanella. The pianist was the composer. Well, thanks for tuning in for Classical Music here on WCLV. It's 11 minutes past 2 o'clock. And our forecast today, sunny, high of 76. Tonight, mostly clear, low of 59. Tomorrow, touch warmer, high of 82. Tomorrow night, partly cloudy, low of 66. And Saturday, mostly sunny, high of 84. At last check, here at the Idea Center Playhouse Square, partly cloudy and 73. Few clouds and 73 down in Akron. 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I'd like to thank a few people, an anonymous Idea Leader from Beechwood, Molly from Chagrin Falls, and an anonymous donor from Hudson. Thank you so much. Again, that website is ideastream.org/donate. Here's music from the Baroque, Francesco Gemignani's Concerto Grosso No. 7, after his teacher Corelli. This is the 7th Concerto Grosso, performed by the Academy of Ancient Music under Andrew Manzi.

0: Andrew Manzi leading the Academy of Ancient Music. In music of Francesco Gemignani, that was the Concerto Grosso No. 7 after Gemignani's teacher, Arcangelo Corelli. Coming up in a moment, a pair of works about gardens.
1: 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Rabbit Run Theater in Madison presents Cole Porter's Tony Award-winning musical, Kiss Me, Kate, centering on the on-and-off relationship between the leading man and former wife. It runs July 17th through August 8th. After a two-year hiatus, the Baldwin Wallace Men's Chorus Summer Sing Festival returns. This cherished tradition features familiar tenor bass tunes alongside some new repertoire. 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It's at Baldwin Wallace's Kulas Hall on Tuesday, August 11th. 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
0: Next on WCLV, two works about gardens.

Orleans, and we begin with a work of Frederick Delius. This is The Walk to the Paradise Garden, inspired by Romeo and Juliet. Here's John Wilson leading the Royal Liverpool Philharmonic.

John Wilson leading the Royal Liverpool Philharmonic. That was music of Frederick Delius from a 1907 work called A Village Romeo and Juliet. That was The Walk to the Paradise Garden. Here's another work about a garden from Stephen Goss's The Chinese Garden. This is The Jasmine Flower. Based on a Chinese folk theme, here it is performed by guitarist Shui-Fei Yang.

0: guitarist Shuifei Yang performing Jasmine Flower from a work called The Chinese Garden by Stephen Goss. This is the Midday Program on WCLV, where support comes from our members and from
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0: 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Coming up in about 10 minutes, we will mark the birthday of the Portuguese pianist Maria João Pires in a performance of Robert Schumann's Piano Quintet. We begin, though, or rather, before that, we have music of Leos Janáček. We will hear his 1891 Moravian Dances. Moravia is a region in southeast the Czech Republic, and it has history back to the 9th century. Here are these Moravian Dances of Janáček. Antoni Vít leads the Warsaw Philharmonic.

0: The Moravian Dances of Leo Janáček. We heard the Warsaw Philharmonic under Antoni Vít. Coming up, we mark the birthday of Maria João Pires. Stay tuned.
1: 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Emmanuel Ax is the soloist for the dramatic Piano Concerto No. 20 by Mozart, and then the Symphony No. 10 by Dmitri Shostakovich. 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
0: Today on WCLV, we are marking the birthday of the Portuguese pianist Maria João Pires. She turns 82 years old today. We will hear a recording she made in 1999 of Robert Schumann's Piano Quintet. In this performance, Pires is joined by violinists Augustin Dumay and Renaud Cabusson, violist Gerard Cosset, and cellist Jean Wang. This is Robert Schumann's Piano Quintet.

0: the piano quintet of Robert Schumann. Pianist Maria Joa Pirisch was there, alongside violinists Augustin Dumay and Hanno Capuçon, violist Gerard Cossé, and cellist Jean Wang. Maria Joa Pirisch, the Portuguese pianist, is celebrating her birthday today. Well, thanks for tuning in for Classical Music here on WCLV. Still ahead in this 3 o'clock hour, we have film music of Maurice Jarre, a sonata for piano and violin by Mozart, and in a moment, a Spanish overture by a Russian. Stay tuned.
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0: Here's a work of the Russian composer Mikhail Glinka. His Spanish Overture No. 1 is subtitled Jota Aragonesa. Here's the London Symphony, led by Sir Charles Mackerras.

0: The ending almost got me there. That was the Spanish Overture No. 1 of Michael Glinka, the Jota Aragonesa. The London Symphony Orchestra, in that 1961 recording, were led by Sir Charles Mackerras. 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
0: 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Here is a sonata for piano and violin by Wolfgang Amadeus Mozart. This is his sonata number 25. Mitsuko Uchida is at the piano. She's joined by violinist Mark Steinberg.

Pianist Mitsuko Uchida with violinist Mark Steinberg, the Sonata No. 25 for Piano and Violin by Mozart. It is 3:51 here at WCLV, coming up at the top of the hour, Composer's Datebook, and the first hour of the Drive Time Show. Coming up, a Brazilian dance. Tune in Monday and Tuesday evenings at 7:30 p.m. for the semifinal chamber rounds of the Cleveland International Piano Competition for Young Artists. It's an evening of collaborative performances you will not want to miss. I'm John Mills. Please join me for the semifinal chamber rounds of the Cleveland International Piano Competition for Young Artists, live from Mixon Hall on the campus of the Cleveland Institute of Music, Monday and Tuesday evening at 7:30 p.m. on WCLV, IdeaStream Public Media.

Oh, love that blue note at the end. Milos Karadaglic with the Dança Brasileira, Brazilian dance by Jorge Morel. We have some movie music by Marie Char coming up at 4 o'clock, Composer's Datebook, and then the first hour of Drive Time, leading off with some chamber music by Dvorak. We'll hear a symphony by a contemporary of Mozart from Spain. And who is on the movie quiz today on my birthday? Well, it was my birthday before it was Edie McClurg's birthday. She's the star of the movie quiz, and we have CIPC for Young Artists tickets to give away. That's at 4:25, probably her most famous role. She's a character actress that I'm sure you've seen. Anyway, music by Marie Char. This is the sequence from the 1985 film Witness called Building the Barn.

0: Just a perfect cue from the score for Witness from 1985, music by Maurice Jarre. Even though in the film it's rendered via synthesizer, it is still great music. Building the Barn, played by the Verez Sarabande Symphony. David Newman conducting. 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
3: This is the Composer's Datebook for July 23rd. I'm John Burge. On today's date in 1757, the Italian composer Domenico Scarlatti died in Madrid. He was 71 years old, and for the last 38 years of his life was employed at the court of Princess Maria Barbara, first in her native Portugal, and then, when the princess married the heir to the Spanish throne, in Madrid. Although Domenico could very well have stayed in Italy and become a famous opera composer, like his father Alessandro, Domenico Scarlatti spent the better part of his life composing more than 600 virtuoso sonatas for Maria Barbara. Only a handful of these were published during his lifetime. In the 19th century, Liszt and Brahms took the trouble to hunt down additional Scarlatti sonatas in manuscript, but the bulk of them remain unpublished and unknown, until a complete edition was published in the 20th century. While not coming anywhere close to matching Scarlatti's output, one 20th century American composer, the Philadelphia-born Vincent Persichetti, composed 10 harpsichord sonatas of his own. The growing number of modern-day harpsichordists has meant that in addition to the wealth of old music for the instrument, many contemporary composers have followed Persichetti's example and are writing new works for this old

Composer's Daybook is produced by APM, American Public Media, in conjunction with the American Composers Forum, reminding you that all music was once new. Weather forecast has clear skies tonight, lows around 58, 54 inland, mostly sunny Friday, a high near 83. Friday night, partly cloudy, lows around 65, 61 inland. Saturday, mostly sunny, a high near 85. And Sunday, chance of showers and thunderstorms, but partly sunny and a high near 86. Few clouds, 74 degrees in downtown Cleveland. North winds, 14 miles an hour. Akron-Canton, mostly cloudy, 72. Cleveland-Hopkins, few clouds, 73. Lorain-Elyria, mostly cloudy and 74 degrees. I'm Bill O'Connell. Thanks for tuning in for the Drive Time Show. We have music by Dvorak to lead things off, the Polka Movement from his string quartet, number 9.

Music by Dvorak, leading off Drive Time today. That was the second movement polka from his string quartet number 9, played there by the Melos Quartet. We have music by a Spanish contemporary of Mozart. That's coming up next on the Drive Time show. At 4:10, let's take a look at traffic. We have one slowdown of note, and it's caused by an accident in Cleveland on Opportunity Corridor westbound at East 55th. Stop-and-go traffic back to Ohio 87 Buckeye Road. 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Organist Anna Lapwood comes to Cleveland this February for a solo recital of film score arrangements alongside classical organ repertoire. Anna Lapwood in recital, February 9th at Severance Music Center. 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Coming up, the movie quiz at 4:25 will be giving away CIPC for Young Artists tickets, and the Hollywood figure who shares a birthday with yours truly is Edie McClurg, a pretty familiar character actress. One of her movies, the answer on the movie quiz. Right now, music of Carlos Baguer, Spanish contemporary of Mozart. This is his Symphony No. 16 in G major.

0: Music by a Spanish composer of the classical era, Carlos Baguer. His Symphony No. 16 dates from the year 1800. And we heard it, performed by the London Mozart Players, Matthias Bamert conducting. The movie quiz is next.
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0: Tickets for the Monday or Tuesday semifinal chamber sessions of CIPC for Young Artists on the line on this edition of the Movie Quiz. That's Monday, July 27th at 7:30, or Tuesday, July 28th at 7:30 in Mixon Hall at CIM. Those are the days and times for the semifinal chamber round sessions of CIPC for Young Artists. Never mind that you can hear those sessions live on WCLV. It's always best to be there in person for this kind of music making. And you'll have a pair of tickets to your choice of Monday or Tuesday night. If you win the movie quiz today, we'll need a name, phone number, and email address so we can send you directions on how to get the tickets for your very own. And the subject of the movie quiz today is the character actress, now retired, Edie McClurg. She played supporting roles in films like Carrie in 1976 and Elvira, Mistress of the Dark in 1988. She had bit parts in Cheech and Chong's next movie in 1980, Mr. Mom in 1983, Back to School in 1986, Planes, Trains, and Automobiles, A River Runs Through It, and Natural Born Killers in 1994. On television, Edie McClurg had a recurring role on WKRP in Cincinnati. She regularly performed on The David Letterman Show before playing Bonnie Brindle in Small Wonder and Mrs. Patty Poole on The Hogan Family. As a one-off character, she appeared in series like Alice, Mr. Belvedere, Roseanne, Full House, Seinfeld, Sabrina the Teenage Witch, Malcolm in the Middle, and Portlandia. She also appeared in numerous commercials. As a voice actress, Edie McClurg played in The Secret of Nim in 1982, The Little Mermaid, A Bug's Life. She was in the first two films of the Cars franchise and Wreck-It Ralph in 2012. She was also in Clifford the Big Red Dog. Edie McClurg played Grace, a lady with a lot of pencils in her 1980s hairdo, and Ed Rooney's secretary, in a 1986 teen comedy written, co-produced, and directed by John Hughes. It stars Matthew Broderick, Mia Sara, and Alan Ruck, with Jennifer Grey, Jeffrey Jones, Cindy Pickett, and Charlie Sheen, all of them iconic. The Boccherini Minuet pops up in the soundtrack. The WCLV contest line is toll-free, 800-343-WCLV. 800-343-9258 for the tickets to the semifinal chamber session of CIPC for Young Artists. Here's the music. What's the movie?

the famous Boccherini Minuet, played there by the Orpheus Chamber Orchestra. That music was used in the soundtrack of our mystery movie, a movie from 1986, a teen comedy that had among its players Edie McClurg, fairly famous American character actress and comedian whose birthday is today. She played Grace, the secretary of Ed Rooney, in the film Ferris Bueller's Day Off. Ferris Bueller's Day Off, the answer to the movie quiz today. And the first correct answer came from a what I take to be a recent transplant to this area, Heather Popsicle. She's from Chagrin Falls. And she knew that Ferris Bueller and his day off was the answer to the movie quiz today. So she has a pair of tickets to one of the two semifinal chamber round sessions of the CIPC for Young Artists, taking place in Mixon Hall at CIM Monday night and Tuesday night at 7:30 each night. For information, pianocleveland.org will get you all you need. Tomorrow we'll have more tickets for the semifinal rounds to give away. And the answer to the movie quiz tomorrow will be a film by filmmaker Gus Van Sant. That's tomorrow at this time here on WCLV, where support comes from. The Cleveland Orchestra, presenting a program of Rachmaninoff's Symphonic Dances and Martinu's Cello Concerto No. 1, performed by the orchestra's own Mark Kosower, with the Kent Blossom Chamber Orchestra. Rachmaninoff's Symphonic Dances, July 25th at Blossom. 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

Keyboard music by Johann Sebastian Bach, the duet number 3 in G major, played there by Rafał Blechacz. 4:37 on WCLV's Drive Time Show. Let's check the forecast. Mostly clear tonight, lows around 58, a bit cooler inland, 54 degrees. Friday, mostly sunny, a high near 83. Friday night, partly cloudy, lows around 65, 61 inland. And then for the weekend, pretty nice, mostly sunny Saturday, high near 85. Sunday, a chance of showers and thunderstorms, but partly sunny and a high near 86. A few clouds and 74 degrees in downtown Cleveland. This past year has demonstrated the strength and adaptability of public media. Despite the permanent loss of federal funding, IdeaStream continues serving Northeast Ohio through trusted journalism, educational resources, arts programming, and community engagement. That progress is made possible by people who believe public media matters. 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Or call 844-903-9903, and we'd like to thank our two most recent members, Kathleen of Cleveland and an anonymous donor from Akron. Thank you for, I hope, becoming sustaining members of WCLV and IdeaStream. The way to do that, very simple, dial this number toll-free, 844-903-9903. Well, in the movie quiz, we didn't actually hear movie music. So here's some from Sir William Walton, a suite from his 1944 score for Henry V.

English conductor James Judd, former Cleveland Orchestra staff conductor, leading the Florida Philharmonic there in the suite from Henry V by Sir William Walton, music for the 1944 Olivier version of Shakespeare. Coming up, the 5 o'clock news, and then in hour number 2 of Drive Time, we'll lead off with a short Mozart symphony, and we'll hear a concertino for trumpet and strings written in 1933 by the Danishman Knutha Huizinga. That and more coming up in the next hour. Stay tuned. 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

0: On WCLV, that was Bachelor's Delight, a piece by Thomas Morley, arranged for the Corona Guitar Quartet. The news is next.
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0: It's 5 o'clock and time for this hour's top story from the Associated Press. President Trump appeared to add a condition to the newly signed agreement with Saudi Arabia for a civilian nuclear program, saying the deal would require the kingdom to normalize its relations with Israel through the Abraham Accords. Mr. Trump made the comments today in a social media post. When the deal was announced yesterday, neither the U.S. Energy Department nor the Saudi government made any mention of it being contingent on the kingdom's relations with Israel. Mr. Trump's assertion is almost certain to make finalizing the deal complicated. The accords expanded the number of Arab and Muslim majority nations with diplomatic ties with Israel. For details on this and other news, tune to our sister station, 89.7 WKSU IdeaStream, with news on the hour. Weather forecast, mostly clear tonight, lows around 58, 54 inland. Friday, mostly sunny with a high near 83. Partly cloudy Friday night, lows around 65, 61 inland. Saturday, mostly sunny with a high near 85. Sunday, chance of showers and thunderstorms with partly sunny skies and a high near 86. Currently in downtown Cleveland, a few clouds, 73 degrees. Northeast winds at 12. Akron-Canton, mostly cloudy, 74. Cleveland-Hopkins, a few clouds, 73. Lorain-Elyria, fair skies, and 74 degrees. I'm Bill O'Connell, here with you for the second hour of Drive Time. Coming up, music of Vaughan Williams. We'll hear his Norfolk Rhapsody No. 2. And a piece for trumpet and strings by the Danish composer Knutha Huizinga. But first, Jane Glover and the London Mozart Players with Mozart's Symphony No. 26.

Jane Glover and the London Mozart Players with Mozart's Symphony No. 26, leading off hour number two of the Drive Time Show. It's 5:11. And, you know, we're in day four of our July membership campaign. Friday is the last day. And a year ago, we deeply appreciated sustaining members. 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It's only deepened it and put an edge on our need for sustaining members. 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Conductor Kazuki Yamada leads the orchestra in Saint-Saëns' Organ Symphony, alongside Nino Rota's Trombone Concerto with principal trombonist Brian Wendell. Saint-Saëns' Organ Symphony, July 30th at Severance. 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Checking traffic, one slowdown of note, an accident blocking the left lane in Summit County, Route 8 southbound after Glenwood Avenue. It's stop and go back to Howell Road. Now we'll hear from the Swedish trumpeter Håkan Hartenberger with the Helsingborg Symphony, led by Thomas Dalsgaard, and music by Danish composer Knutha Hegwisica, his concertino for trumpet and strings from 1933.

charmingly tuneful piece by Knutha Hwiziga, the Danish composer. He wrote the concertino for trumpet and strings in 1933. We heard it played by Håkon Hardenberger with the Helsingborg Symphony led by Thomas Dalsgaard. We'll have some orchestral music by Vaughan Williams in just a moment here on Drive Time, where support comes from. The Cleveland Orchestra presenting The Voices That Changed Music.

Guest vocalists Capathia Jenkins and Ryan Shaw join the orchestra for an evening of music by Aretha Franklin, Stevie Wonder, Whitney Houston, and others. The Voices That Changed Music, August 8th at Blossom. 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Consider becoming a sustaining member of WCLV and IdeaStream on this fourth day of our July membership campaign. We wrap things up tomorrow, looking for a goal of $75,000 by about this time tomorrow. So we could use your help at 844-903-9903. 844-903-9903. And thank you. Here's the Norfolk Rhapsody No. 2 by Vaughan Williams, a piece he wrote in 1906. Here are the London Symphony Orchestra, led by Richard Hickox.

That's the Norfolk Rhapsody No. 2 of 1906 by Ray Vaughan Williams. Recording by the London Symphony. Richard Hickox conducting. It's 5:35, and time for this hour's top story from the Associated Press. Yemen's Iran-backed Houthi rebels say they've attacked two Saudi oil tankers in the Red Sea, potentially widening the war as international oil topped $100 a barrel. The Houthis have threatened to shut down another key trade route, with the world economy already reeling from Iran's closure of the Strait of Hormuz. Iran and the U.S. have stepped up their attacks as they vie for control of the strait. Iran's foreign minister said Tehran would adopt an eye-for-an-eye policy on U.S. strikes against its infrastructure. U.S. Secretary of State Marco Rubio retorted that President Trump's policy is a head for an eye. For details on this and other news, tune to our sister station 89.7 WKSU Idea Stream with news on the hour. Forecast for mostly clear skies tonight, lows around 58, 54 inland. Mostly sunny Friday, a high near 83. Partly cloudy Friday night, lows around 65, 61 inland. Mostly sunny Saturday, a high near 85. Sunday, chance of showers and thunderstorms, but partly sunny, and a high near 86. Few clouds, 73 degrees in downtown Cleveland. Winds from the northeast at 12. Akron-Canton, mostly cloudy, 74. Cleveland-Hopkins, few clouds, 73. Lorain-Elyria Airport, fair skies and 74 degrees. We'll spend some time with the music of Ermanuel Ferrari and Emil von Resnicek for the next few minutes here on the Drive Time Show. And our moment of serenity is the intermezzo, the Act Two introduction from The Jewels of the Madonna, the 1911 opera by Ermanuel Ferrari.

That's a concert recording by City Music Cleveland, James Gaffigan conducting, made in 2005. The Jewels of the Madonna from 1911, music by Ermanno Valferrari. We heard the intermezzo, sometimes called the first intermezzo, the introduction to Act Two. And that Jewels of the Madonna will give way to Donna Diana, the overture by Emil von Reznicek. Sometimes I put these pairings together the day before, and when I look at them the next day, I don't see the connection. And it was pieces of music with the word Donna in the title. I'll have the overture to Donna Diana in just a moment. 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Idina Menzel presents an evening of music from Rent, Wicked, Frozen, and more. An Evening with Idina Menzel, July 26th at Blossom. 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It's been 1 year since IdeaStream lost its annual federal funding, but resilience isn't about looking back, it's about continuing to move forward. Every month, our sustainers help provide the dependable support that keeps local journalism, education, arts, and culture strong. 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Here's the overture to Donna Diana, the opera by Emil von Reznicek.

The overture to Donna Diana, the opera from 1894 by Emil von Reznicek, opera set in Spain, and Reznicek himself wrote the libretto. Lance Friedel and the Royal Scottish National Orchestra will hear another overture for an opera set in Spain by Franz Berwald, birthday composer. That's coming up in just a few moments. 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This holiday season, Frank Capra's 1946 film is shown on the big screen in Mandel Concert Hall as the Cleveland Orchestra performs the score live to picture, a holiday event for the whole family. It's a Wonderful Life in Concert, December 16th and 17th at Severance Music Center. Information at clevelandorchestra.com. Another figure from the Music Almanac, Brazilian-born pianist Maria João Pires, has a birthday today, and she will be heard during Dinner Classics tonight, music of Schubert and Mozart, played by Maria João Pires. Stay tuned for that after BBC News. Right now, the overture to Estrella de Soria, an opera set in 15th century Castile, with music by Franz Berwald.

0: Music by Swedish composer Franz Berwald, who was born on this date in 1796. We heard the overture to Estrella de Soria from 1841, Aukukamu and the Helsingborg Symphony. BBC News is next.
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3: BBC News with Chris Barrow. The White House has insisted that Donald Trump has repeatedly told Saudi officials the kingdom must normalize ties with Israel as part of a nuclear deal with the United States. The agreement was signed on Wednesday without apparently referring to it. Sarah Smith is in Washington.
4: In a White House briefing for journalists, the president's press secretary, Caroline Leavitt, dodged the question of why the Abraham Accords were not mentioned when the signing of the deal was announced and appeared to suggest there are now new negotiations, saying the agreement is still being worked out. Donald Trump also said in his post that the deal pertains only to non-military use of nuclear technology and that there would be no enrichment of material. It is believed that the agreement, as signed, could eventually allow Saudi Arabia to enrich uranium on its own soil, generating fears that could be the first step towards the country developing a nuclear weapon. These new conditions from President Trump could derail the deal, as Saudi Arabia has said it will not recognise Israel until there is a clear pathway towards a Palestinian state.
3: The European Central Bank president has warned of higher inflation as oil prices surged past $100 a barrel after reports of tankers being hit in the Red Sea by Yemen's Iran-backed Houthis. Christine Lagarde spoke of an intensifying energy shock. Samira Hussein is in New York.
5: Some analysts are now worried that we're probably going to start seeing the price of oil going up to $130 a barrel. I even saw one analyst suggesting that you could even see $140 a barrel. Remember that during the time in which there was that ceasefire, a lot of countries were able to increase their stockpiles. Then you had the ceasefire, and there was a bit of that replenishing. But now that's kind of off the table again. Those oil reserves were already depleted. So we're already starting at a place where we're kind of not having as much oil as we would want to.
3: Samira Hussein reporting. Ukraine's ousted defense minister Mykhailo Fedorov has said he's not willing to accept an alternative job in the government. His initial sacking was said to have been triggered by conflict with the then commander-in-chief Oleksandr Syrsky. Failure to reappoint Mr. Fedorov after a cabinet reshuffle prompted angry protests. With the latest for us, here's Paul Adams.
6: President Zelensky is making a concerted effort to bring the popular young innovator back into government, confirming that he had offered him several positions, including Deputy Prime Minister for Military Innovation. But Mr. Fedorov is so far having none of it. In a statement to journalists, he thanked Mr. Zelensky, but said there were only three positions worth having in order to shape the course of the war: President, Defense Minister, and Commander-in-Chief. Only the defense ministry, he said, commanded the necessary authority to combat corruption in procurement, complete the army's transformation, and plan and execute asymmetric operations against the enemy.
3: This is the World News from the BBC. An American pastor has sued OpenAI and its founder, Sam Altman, claiming that medical advice from ChatGPT brought him to the brink of death. Scott Winters from Florida claimed the chatbot told him not to seek medical help amid a near-fatal pulmonary embolism. But a spokesperson for OpenAI said ChatGPT was not a doctor and should never be used as a substitute for medical care. A prominent Indian activist has ended his hunger strike 26 days after he started it in support of youth protests over leaked exam papers. Sonam Wangchuk said he ended his fast after long negotiations and to avoid possible violence. Last week, Mr. Wangchuk was forcibly removed by police from Delhi as his health deteriorated. Archaeologists have revealed details of the ancient treasure discovered in a rare 8th century shipwreck off Croatia's southern coast after an underwater expedition lasting nearly a decade. Benedict Keogh reports.
7: The team diving down to the Byzantine wreck on the seabed to the west of Dubrovnik are dazzled by what they've found over years of exploration. They say the gold jewellery indicates the ship was carrying someone of high rank, perhaps an official or a magistrate. There are gold coins, buckles decorated with rubies, emeralds and pearls, and a signet ring with a picture of the emperor, which they say certainly wouldn't have been worn by just anyone. After cleaning and restoration, the gold on board weighs in at over 600 grams, said to be the largest amount found on a sunken vessel in the Mediterranean.
3: An analysis of more than 100,000 bird songs has found they're made up from just 8 fundamental types of sound. Scientists studied a database of recordings of more than 3,000 species around the world. They concluded that every bird song is a combination of trills, whistles, harmonic stacks, and what are known as chaotic notes. And that's the latest world news from the BBC.
0: Weather forecast has mostly clear skies tonight, lows around 58, 54 inland. Friday mostly sunny with a high near 83, partly cloudy Friday night, lows around 65, 61 inland. For the weekend, Saturday mostly sunny, the high near 85, Sunday a chance of showers and thunderstorms, partly sunny and a high near 86. Downtown Cleveland right now, a few clouds, 73 degrees, winds from the northeast, 9 miles per hour. Akron-Canton mostly cloudy, 72. Cleveland-Hopkins, a few clouds, 72 degrees. Lorain-Elyria, fair skies and 73 degrees. 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It's the Thursday edition of Dinner Classics on WCLV. I'm Bill O'Connell. Thanks for tuning in this evening. Tonight we'll be focusing on one artist who has a birthday today, the Portuguese-Brazilian pianist Maria João Pires. We'll listen to her playing music of Franz Schubert and Wolfgang Amadeus Mozart. Lead off with one of the three piano pieces, Klavierstücke, from 1828 of Franz Schubert, his Deutsch 946 piano pieces, and this is the first of them in E-flat minor. Here is pianist Maria João Pires.

0: The impromptu number 9 in E-flat minor, one of the Deutsch 946 piano pieces of Franz Schubert, one of those amazing collections of music from the final year of his life. Maria Joao Pires in her Deutsche Grammophon recording from 1997. In just a moment, we'll hear Maria Joao Pires with the Vienna Philharmonic playing Mozart, and we'll hear more from Franz Schubert's Deutsch 946. All that coming up tonight on Dinner Classics. 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
0: Now we'll hear pianist Maria Joao Pires, this time with the Vienna Philharmonic and conductor Claudio Abbado, and the Rondo Finale from Mozart's Piano Concerto No. 14.

0: Music by Mozart on Dinner Classics. That was the Rondo Finale from the Piano Concerto No. 14 in a 1992 recording from Deutsche Grammophon. Maria Joao Pires with the Vienna Philharmonic led by Claudio Abbado. Today is the birthday of the Portuguese-born Brazilian pianist Maria Joao Pires. We're listening to a whole hour of her artistry here on Dinner Classics. And we have a Schubert Scherzo coming up right after the Arts Calendar. Stay tuned. 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
1: 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The Beck Center is producing Mean Girls, adapted from Tina Fey's hit film. It runs through August 9th. Opus 216 and Downtown Cleveland present Symphony at Sunset. 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

0: Maria João Pires, recorded in 1989 by Deutsche Grammophon, and the Scherzo No. 2 in D flat major by Franz Schubert from a pairing of two such little pieces written in 1817 when the composer was 20 years old. We'll hear some more mature Schubert, which is to say music from 14 years later, played by Maria João Pires. That's next on Dinner Classics. 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Rachmaninoff's Symphonic Dances, July 25th at Blossom. Information at clevelandorchestra.com.
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0: As we celebrate the birthday of Maria João Pires, we'll return to the three piano pieces of 1828, Deutsch 946, and hear the second of the set, the Impromptu in E-flat major. Here once again, Maria João Pires.

0: That was Maria Joao Pires playing the second of the Klavierstücke, or piano pieces, Deutsch 946, the impromptu number 10 in E-flat. We have a Schubert encore to conclude this all Maria Joao Pires edition of Dinner Classics, and then we'll give way to Symphony at 7. Stay tuned. 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
2: A ballet with an important role for solo piano, and a piano concerto that was once derided for its radically condensed structure and its daring harmonies are coming up on Lunchtime with the Cleveland Orchestra tomorrow, Stravinsky's Petrushka and Prokofiev's First Piano Concerto. I'm Mark Satola, and I hope you can join me for Lunchtime with the Cleveland Orchestra tomorrow at 12:06 p.m. over WCLV, IdeaStream Public Media.

0: Another late piano piece by Franz Schubert from 1827, the Allegretto in C minor, Deutsch 915. That was Maria João Pires, concluding a whole hour of her artistry in music by Franz Schubert and Mozart. We heard the impromptus numbers 9 and 10 from the Deutsch 946 Klavierstücke. We heard the Rondo Finale from Mozart's Piano Concerto No. 14 with the Vienna Philharmonic. And we heard the Scherzo No. 2 in D-flat by Franz Schubert, and that final Allegretto in C minor. Stay tuned now for Symphony at 7 on WCLV.
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2: 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I'm John Mills, and later in this hour, we will mark the birthday of Franz Berwald with a performance of his Symphony No. 1. Let's begin, though, in the 20th century with music of the Spanish-Catalan composer Javier Monsalvaggi. He lived from 1912 until 2002, and in 1953, he wrote a short piano concerto. It's known as his Concierto Breve. He wrote it for, and dedicated it to, Alicia de la Rocha. The work was rather neglected during the composer's life, but it found a great champion in the dedicatee. Here is the Royal Philharmonic Orchestra, led by Rafael Frubeck de Burgos. The pianist is Alicia de la Rocha, in the Concierto Breve, by Javier Monsalvaggi.

0: On Symphony at 7, we've heard pianist Alicia de la Rocha performing a piano concerto written especially for her. We heard the Concerto Breve by Javier Monsalvaggi. The Royal Philharmonic Orchestra were led by Rafael Frubeck de Burgos. In just a moment, we mark the birthday of Franz Berwald.
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0: Next on Symphony at 7, we mark the birthday of the Swedish composer Franz Berwald. He was born on today's date in 1796. He made his career not as a musician. For a time, he was an orthopedist, and then later, the manager of a sawmill and glass factory. His reputation as a composer grew largely after his death. He wrote 4 symphonies, and we will hear the first next. It's called Sérieuse, the Serious Symphony of 1842. The premiere was quite poor, and led to his other 3 symphonies not getting performances during his lifetime. Here is that first symphony of Franz Berwald. Åke Kammu leads the Helsingborg Symphony.

0: The Helsingborg Symphony, led by Aku Kamu. The Symphony No. 1, the Sérieuse, from 1842 by the Swedish composer Franz Berwald. Franz Berwald, the Swedish composer, was born on today's date in 1796. Well, thanks for tuning in for Symphony at 7 here on WCLV. On tomorrow's program, we will hear the ballet scenes of Alexander Glazunov, and we mark the birthday of Ernest Bloch with a work for cello and orchestra called Voice in the Wilderness. Coming up next, it's Performance Today. I'm John Mills. Thanks for listening.
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4: You've probably heard of Morse code. Each letter of the alphabet turns into a few dots and dashes. The word Sphinx sounds like this in Morse code. What does that rhythm sound like played by violins? S-P-H-I-N-X. From APM, American Public Media, this is Performance Today. I'm Valerie Kaler. American composer Valerie Coleman is a big fan of the ensemble called Sphinx Virtuosi. She put their name in this music in Morse code. Valerie Coleman's music for the Sphinx Virtuosi coming up in concert later in this hour of PT. Also ahead, a Vivaldi violin concerto from the Geneva Music Festival. Right now, an aria from Vivaldi's opera Il Giustino. The solo line here, though, played by the violin rather than sung. Nicola Benedetti playing the violin with a Scottish Chamber Orchestra.